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2: We'll zip down to about 61 tonight under mainly clear skies. Winds out of the northeast, around 5 miles per hour. Slight chance for showers tomorrow. Highs level off around 81. Sunshine mixed with clouds at times. Lows around 63 tomorrow night. Slight chance for storms. High temperatures reach up to 83 Monday with a slight chance of thunderstorms. 87, partly cloudy skies Tuesday. I'm weatherology meteorologist Laura Lockwood on News Channel Nebraska. Right now, it's 81 degrees.
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2: Will dip down to about 61 tonight under mainly clear skies. Winds out of the northeast, around 5 miles per hour. Slight chance for showers tomorrow. Highs level off around 81. Sunshine mixed with clouds at times. Lows around 63 tomorrow night. Slight chance for storms. High temperatures reach up to 83 Monday with a slight chance of thunderstorms. 87, partly cloudy skies Tuesday. I'm weatherology meteorologist Laura Lockwood on News Channel Nebraska. Right now, it's 78 degrees.
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2: News. I'm Carmen Roberts. President Trump's trade chief, Jameson Greer, says Canada walked away from the best deal and triggered 50% U.S. tariffs on Canadian goods today. Fox's Marianne Rafferty.
3: Now, that includes products that range from hockey sticks to tongue depressors. The countries sold each other $880 billion worth of goods and services last year.
2: Prime Minister Mark Carney says Canada will impose dollar-for-dollar tariffs on American goods starting September 8th. He doesn't have to have President Trump's endorsement, but GOP Congressman Ralph Norman says he believes he can win the U.S. Senate race in South Carolina.
4: I could beat the candidate that the Democrats are putting up.
2: The president is supporting Darlene Graham, the sister of the late U.S. Senator Lindsey Graham. And Tropical Storm Moke is expected to start dumping rain on the Big Island of Hawaii tonight. 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
2: Lows around 61 tonight under mainly clear skies. Northeasterly winds around 5 miles per hour. Sunshine mixed with clouds at times tomorrow. Slight chance for showers. Highs level off around 81. Slight chance of thunderstorms tomorrow night. Lows level off around 63. Partly cloudy skies. Slight chance for storms. Monday, highs level off around 83. 87, partly cloudy skies. Tuesday, I'm weatherology meteorologist Laura Lockwood on News Channel Nebraska. Right now, it's 76 degrees.
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3: Lows around 61 tonight under mainly clear skies. Northeasterly winds around 5 miles per hour. Sunshine mixed with clouds at times tomorrow. Slight chance for showers. Highs level off around 81. Slight chance of thunderstorms tomorrow night. Lows level off around 63. Partly cloudy skies. Slight chance for storms. Monday, highs level off around 83. 87, partly cloudy skies. Tuesday, I'm weatherology meteorologist Laura Lockwood on News Channel Nebraska. Right now, it's 76 degrees.
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5: Daria Aldinger, Carmelo Anthony will not get a new trial. A Texas judge denying the teen's request. Anthony was convicted in the 2025 fatal stabbing of another teen, Austin Metcalf, at a track meet. Anthony claims he acted in self-defense. Steve Hilton, California's Republican nominee for governor, says he's ready to run the biggest economy in the U.S. He says his Democratic opponent, Javier Becerra, is not.
6: In the words of Susan Rice, who worked with him in the Biden cabinet, this guy is an idiot. Quote, and that's why they're hiding him. And it's not just that he can't do the job. He can't do any job.
5: Hilton speaking to Fox News. Becerra was HHS secretary under former President Biden. Tropical storm Mokay is heading toward Hawaii's Big Island a week after Hurricane Lala left deadly flooding. 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
3: Lows around 61 tonight under mainly clear skies. Northeasterly winds around 5 miles per hour. Sunshine mixed with clouds at times. Tomorrow, slight chance for showers. Highs level off around 81. Slight chance of thunderstorms. Tomorrow night, lows level off around 63. Partly cloudy skies. Slight chance for storms. Monday, highs level off around 83. 87, partly cloudy skies. Tuesday, I'm weatherology meteorologist Laura Lockwood on News Channel Nebraska. Right now, it's 75 degrees.
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3: Lows around 61 tonight under mainly clear skies. Northeasterly winds around 5 miles per hour. Sunshine mixed with clouds at times tomorrow. Slight chance for showers. Highs level off around 81. Slight chance of thunderstorms tomorrow night. Lows level off around 63. Partly cloudy skies. Slight chance for storms. Monday, highs level off around 83. 87, partly cloudy skies. Tuesday, I'm weatherology meteorologist Laura Lockwood on News Channel Nebraska. Right now, it's 75 degrees.
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4: Lows around 61 tonight under mainly clear skies. Northeasterly winds around 5 miles per hour. Sunshine mixed with clouds at times tomorrow. Slight chance for showers. Highs level off around 81. Slight chance of thunderstorms tomorrow night. Lows level off around 63. Partly cloudy skies. Slight chance for storms. Monday, highs level off around 83. 87, partly cloudy skies. Tuesday, I'm weatherology meteorologist Laura Lockwood on News Channel Nebraska. Currently 74.
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When severe weather strikes, count on us to keep you informed on the latest conditions around River Country so you and your family can stay safe. 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
1: News Channel, Nebraska AccuWeather.
2: Lulz level off around 61 tonight under partly cloudy skies. Easterly winds around 5 miles per hour. Sunshine mixed with clouds at times again. Tomorrow, slight chance of rain showers. Highs level off around 81. Slight chance of thunderstorms tomorrow night. Lulz level off around 63. Partly cloudy skies. Slight chance of thunderstorms Monday with highs in the low 80s. Partly cloudy Tuesday. I'm weatherology meteorologist Laura Lockwood on News Channel Nebraska. Currently 74.
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2: Fox News, I'm Angelo Bavaro. Tropical storm Moke is advancing towards Hawaii with impacts expected into early Sunday.
3: Just skirting south of the islands, especially the Big Island, it will drop 5 to 10 inches of rain most likely on the Big Island, which is impactful because we just had so much rain from Hurricane Lala there.
2: Hawaii Governor Josh Green. Iran pushing back after Treasury Secretary Scott Bessent says the U.S. will unveil what he calls the toughest sanctions in history against Iran on Monday.
4: Iran's leaders are issuing new statements hinting at what they claim will be a new post-war order in the Gulf, which could leave the U.S. sidelined.
2: Fox's Jonathan Hunt. Canadian Prime Minister Mark Carney announcing today retaliatory tariffs on U.S. goods beginning September 8th. 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
5: News Channel Nebraska AccuWeather.
6: Lulls level off around 61 tonight under partly cloudy skies. Easterly winds around 5 miles per hour. Sunshine mixed with clouds at times again. Tomorrow, slight chance of rain showers. Highs level off around 81. Slight chance of thunderstorms. Tomorrow night, lows level off around 63. Partly cloudy skies. Slight chance of thunderstorms. Monday, with highs in the low 80s. Partly cloudy. Tuesday. I'm weatherology meteorologist Laura Lockwood on News Channel Nebraska. Currently, it's 73 degrees.
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6: News Channel Nebraska AccuWeather.
7: Lows level off around 61 tonight under partly cloudy skies. Easterly winds around 5 miles per hour. Sunshine mixed with clouds at times again. Tomorrow, slight chance of rain showers. Highs level off around 81. Slight chance of thunderstorms tomorrow night. Lows level off around 63. Partly cloudy skies. Slight chance of thunderstorms Monday with highs in the low 80s. Partly cloudy Tuesday. I'm weatherology meteorologist Laura Lockwood on News Channel Nebraska. Currently, it's 73 degrees.
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3: News. I'm Deborah Valentine. Tropical Storm Mokay is on approach to the Big Island of Hawaii a week after Hurricane Lala brought up to 40 inches of rain.
4: We're expecting upwards to a foot, maybe even more of rain. That will all start tonight, to last all through Sunday, and a remnant on Monday.
3: Fox Weather's Robert Ray reporting from Hilo on the east side of the Big Island. The Freedom 250 Grand Prix set to take place Sunday in Washington, D.C., the event in celebration of the nation's 250th birthday. Transportation Secretary Sean Duffy joins Fox News Live to discuss it.
5: We are leaning into America 250, right? 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
9: Big John. Big John.
10: Every morning at the mine, you could see him arrive. He stood 6 foot six and weighed 245, kind of broad at the shoulder and narrow at the hip. And everybody knew you'd

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He didn't say much, he kind of quiet and shy. And if you spoke at all, you just said hi to Big John. Somebody said he came from New Orleans, where he got in a fight over a Cajun queen, and a crashing blow from a huge right hand sent a Louisiana fella to the promised

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2: News Channel Nebraska AccuWeather.
3: Partly cloudy skies overnight with a low of 61. Winds out of the east around 5 miles per hour. Sunshine mixed with clouds at times again. Sunday, slight chance of rain showers. Highs level off around 81. Partly cloudy skies Sunday night. Slight chance for storms. Lows level off around 63. Highs around 83. Monday, with a slight chance for storms. 87. Partly cloudy skies Tuesday. I'm weatherology meteorologist Laura Lockwood on News Channel Nebraska. Currently 69.
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I had gone to visit the grave of a friend of mine. And as I walked through the graveyard, I noticed this man kneeling down by the grave of a child. And in his hand, he held a big red rose. And tears were streaming down his cheeks. I walked over and laid a hand on his shoulder and started to talk to him. And during the course of our conversation, and in his broken English, this is the story, just as he told it to me. He said, "Mister, I'm a walker down the street of today, and I pass by a bigger flower shop. I walk in and I ask the man in the shop, I say, 'Boss, how much are for one red rose?' And he look at me with one a bigger frown, and he says, 'I want $1, please.' But in a by and a by, a swell dressed blonde young lady walk in, and she says, 'How much are for one red rose?' And he look at her with one a bigger smile, and he says, 10 cents. And I said, 'Boss, how come are you charging me $1 for the rose? And you charge the young lady only 10 cents. And he says, "Look, mister, you tell me why you want the rose, and maybe I'll give it to you for not.' And I said, 'Boss, I'm a hard worker man. Working the railroad and only make a $3 a day. And I got a little girl, and her name is Rosa. Rosa is just about this high, boss. Every day when I come home from work, a little Rosa come running to meet her papa. She'd throw her little arms around my neck and say, 'Papa.' And I'd say, 'Rosa.' But the one day, boss, I come home from work and I don't see Rosa. I look down by the railroad track and I see one bigger crowd. Oh, I go down and I push the crowd this way and I push the crowd that way, and there, boss, at my feet lay my little Rosa. And that's why I want the rose, boss. I want to put him on little Rosa's grave." The man, he don't say a knot, but he picked the biggest and the reddest rose, and he give it to me. And I say, "Thank you, boss. Thank you very much."

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1: Lows around 61 overnight under partly cloudy skies. Easterly winds around 5 miles per hour. Overcast Sunday, slight chance of rain showers. High temperatures reach up to 78. Cloudy skies Sunday night, slight chance for storms. Lows around 63. Highs level off around 83 Monday with a chance of thunderstorms. 87 partly cloudy Tuesday. I'm weatherology meteorologist Laura Lockwood on News Channel Nebraska. Right now, it's 69 degrees.
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2: News on Angelo Bavaro. Canada has set retaliatory tariffs after trade talks with the U.S. collapsed.
3: The U.S. has announced it will have a 50% tariff on as many as $20 billion worth of Canadian products after these negotiations failed. And then Canada, in response, is imposing these retaliatory tariffs that the Canadian Prime Minister says will begin on September 8th.
2: Fox's Alex Hogan. Tropical storm Mokay is advancing towards Hawaii with impacts expected into Sunday.
4: Tropical storm Mokay formed yesterday and tracking to the south of the Big Island. We are not going to have a direct landfall. Look, that is the good news. Having said that, we are expecting about a foot of rain, maybe even a little bit more in the higher elevations.
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5: Lows around 61 overnight under partly cloudy skies. Easterly winds around 5 miles per hour. Overcast Sunday, slight chance of rain showers. High temperatures reach up to 78. Cloudy skies Sunday night, slight chance for storms. Lows around 63. Highs level off around 83 Monday with a chance of thunderstorms. 87, partly cloudy Tuesday. I'm weatherology meteorologist Laura Lockwood on News Channel Nebraska. Currently, it's 68 degrees.
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I was on the outskirts of a little southern town, trying to reach my destination before the sun went down. The old CB was blaring away on Channel 19 when there came a little boy's voice on the radio line. And he said, "Breaker 19, is anyone there? Come on back, truckers, and talk to Teddy Bear." Well, I keyed the mic and I said, "You got it, Teddy Bear." And the little boy's voice came back on the air. "Appreciate the break. Who we got on that end?" I told him my handle, and then he began. "Now, I'm not supposed to bother you fellas out there. Mom says you're busy and for me to stay off there. But you see, I get lonely and it helps to talk. 'Cause that's about all I can do. I'm crippled and I can't walk." I came back and told him to fire up that mic, and I'd talk to him as long as he liked. "This was my dad's radio," the little boy said, "but I guess it's mine and Mom's now, 'cause my daddy's dead. Dad had a wreck about a month ago. He was trying to get home in a blinding snow. Mom has to work now to make ends meet, and I'm not much help with my two crippled feet. She says not to worry, that we'll make it all right, but I hear her crying sometimes late at night. You know, there's one thing I want more than anything else to see. Oh, I know you guys are too busy to bother with me, but you see, my dad used to take me for rides when he was home. But I guess that's all over now since my daddy's gone." Not one breaker came on the old CB as that little crippled boy talked with me. I tried hard to swallow a lump that just wouldn't stay down as I thought about my boy back in Greenville town. Dad was going to take Mom and me with him later on this year. Well, I remember him saying, "Someday this old truck will be yours, Teddy Bear. But I know I'll never get to ride an 18-wheeler again. But this old base will keep me in touch with all my trucker friends. Teddy Bear's going to back on out now and leave you alone, 'cause it's about time for Mom to come home. But you give me a shout when you're passing through, and I'll sure be happy to come back to you." Well, I came back and I said, "Before you go, 1010, what's your home 20, little CB friend?" Well, he gave me his address, and I didn't once hesitate, 'cause this hot load of freight is just gonna have to wait. I turned that truck around on a dime and headed straight for Jackson Street, 229. And as I rounded the corner, oh, I got one heck of a shock. 18-wheelers were lined up for three city blocks. Well, I guess every driver for miles around had caught Teddy Bear's call. And that little crippled boy was having a ball. For as fast as one driver would carry him in, another would carry him to his truck and take off again. Well, you better believe I took my turn at riding Teddy Bear. And then I carried him back in and put him down in his chair. And buddy, if I never live to see happiness again, I want you to know I saw it that day in the face of that little man. We took up a collection for him before his mama got home, and each driver said goodbye, and then they were all gone. He shook my hand with a mile-long grin and said, "So long, trucker, I'll catch you again." Yeah, I hit that interstate with tears in my eyes. And I turned on the radio and I got another surprise. "Breaker 19," came a voice on the air. "Just one word of thanks from Mama Teddy Bear. We wish each and every one a special prayer for you, 'cause you just made my little boy's dream come true. I'll sign off now before I start to cry. May God ride with you. 10-4, and goodbye."

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5: Lows around 61 overnight under partly cloudy skies. Easterly winds around 5 miles per hour. Overcast Sunday, slight chance of rain showers. High temperatures reach up to 78. Cloudy skies Sunday night, slight chance for storms. Lows around 63. Highs level off around 83 Monday with a chance of thunderstorms. 87 partly cloudy Tuesday. I'm weatherology meteorologist Laura Lockwood on News Channel Nebraska. Currently it's 68 degrees.
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2: News. I'm Deborah Valentine. A Biden-appointed federal judge striking down a Trump administration immigration policy, stopping the processing of visas from 75 countries. Fox's Daria Olbinger.
3: The judge said it was contrary to the Immigration and Nationality Act. Two nonprofits challenged the administration's policy, along with 11 individuals, six of whom had family members who had been refused visas.
2: The State Department suspended the visas for applicants of 75 countries deemed at high risk of becoming dependent on public benefits. Wildfire has spread to over 10,000 acres near Lake Tahoe. The Hawk Fire has forced residents of 1,000 homes to evacuate in Nevada near the California border. High winds and low humidity are fueling the fire. Former Republican Senator Nancy Kassenbaum Baker of Kansas died Friday of natural causes at the age of 96, according to her son. 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
2: Lows around 61 overnight under partly cloudy skies. Easterly winds around 5 miles per hour. Overcast Sunday, slight chance of rain showers. High temperatures reach up to 78. Cloudy skies Sunday night, slight chance for storms. Lows around 63. Highs level off around 83 Monday with a chance of thunderstorms. 87 partly cloudy Tuesday. I'm weatherology meteorologist Laura Lockwood on News Channel Nebraska. Currently, it's 68 degrees.
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2: Lows around 61 overnight under partly cloudy skies. Easterly winds around 5 miles per hour. Overcast Sunday, slight chance of rain showers. High temperatures reach up to 78. Cloudy skies Sunday night, slight chance for storms. Lows around 63. Highs level off around 83 Monday with a chance of thunderstorms. 87 partly cloudy Tuesday. I'm weatherology meteorologist Laura Lockwood on News Channel Nebraska. Currently in 68 degrees.
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4: Breaker 19, this here's a rubber duck. You got a copy on me, Big Ben? Come on. Yeah, 10-4, Big Ben, for sure, for sure. By golly, it's clean, clear to Flagtown. Come on. Yeah, it's a Big 10-4 there, Big Ben. Yeah, we definitely got the front door, good buddy. Mercy sakes alive, looks like we got us a convoy.
5: It was the dark of the moon on the 6th of June in a Kenworth pulling log.

0: a 10 for about 5 mile or so. 10, Roger, them hogs is getting intense up here.
1: By the time we got into Tulsa Town, we had 85 trucks in all. But they's a roadblock up on the Cloverleaf, and them bears was wall to wall. Yeah, them Smokies as thick as bugs on a bumper. They even had a bear in the air. I says, calling all trucks, this here is the duck. We about to go.

0: Big Ben. Negatory, Big Ben. You're still too close. Yeah, them hawks is starting to close up my sinuses. Mercy's sake, you better back off another 10.
1: Well, we rolled up Interstate 44 like a rocket sled on rails. We tore up all of our swindle sheets and left them setting on the scales. By the time we hit that shy town, them bears was getting smart. They'd brought up some reinforcements from the Illinois National Guard. There's armored cars and tanks and jeeps and rigs of every size. Yeah, them chicken coops was full of bears and choppers filled the skies. Well, we shot the line, we went for broke with 1,000 screaming trucks and 11 long-haired friends of Jesus in a chartreuse microbus.
0: Yeah, rubber duck just sodbuster. Come on there, yeah. 10-4 sodbuster. Listen, you want to put that microbus in behind that suicide jockey? Yeah, he's hauling dynamite and he needs all the help he can get.
1: Well, we laid a strip for the Jersey Shore and prepared to cross the line. I could see the bridge was lined with bears, but it didn't have a doggone dime. I says, Pigpen, this here's a rubber duck. We just ain't a gonna pay no toll. So we crashed the gate doing 98. I says, let them

0: Arsenal wants to see them honk out there for sure. Well, mercy sakes, good buddy. We're going to back on out here, so keep the buttons off your glass. And the
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3: Fox News, I'm Angelo Bavaro. Tariffs on imported beef will be suspended for the next 3 months.
4: President Trump made the announcement Friday on his Truth Social platform. The 90-day suspension, according to the president, is to help lower the cost of beef to American consumers. And as part of an agreement with importers, the beef will be sold at 25% below market price.
3: Fox's Eben Brown. A tropical storm is approaching Hawaii.
5: Right now, Tropical Storm Mokay is barreling toward the islands from the southeast. While it's not expected to make a direct hit, the storm could still bring heavy rain and strong winds overnight. Hawaii is still reeling after Hurricane Lala brushed by last week, causing at least $40 million in damages.
3: That is Fox's Jackie Ibanez reporting. 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

0: The Morton James Public Library here in Nebraska City hosts the Lego Club on the first and third Monday of each month. 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
3: AccuWeather. Lows around 61 overnight under partly cloudy skies. Easterly winds around 5 miles per hour. Overcast Sunday, slight chance of rain showers. High temperatures reach up to 78. Cloudy skies Sunday night, slight chance for storms. Lows around 63. Highs level off around 83 Monday with a chance of thunderstorms. 87 partly cloudy Tuesday. I'm weatherology meteorologist Laura Lockwood on News Channel Nebraska. Right now, it's 67 degrees.
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2: Lows around 61 overnight under partly cloudy skies. Easterly winds around 5 miles per hour. Overcast Sunday, slight chance of rain showers. High temperatures reach up to 78. Cloudy skies Sunday night, slight chance for storms. Lows around 63. Highs level off around 83 Monday with a chance of thunderstorms. 87 partly cloudy Tuesday. I'm weatherology meteorologist Laura Lockwood on News Channel Nebraska. Right now it's 67 degrees.
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6: News. I'm Deborah Valentine. Hawaii's Big Island bracing as tropical storm Moke is on approach a week after Hurricane Lala caused at least $40 million in damages. Hawaii's Governor Josh Green.
7: You know, there's already at least $43 million of damaged infrastructure on the Big Island, another $4.6 million to homes at the very least. There's going to be a lot more to account for, and we will be there to provide recovery and resources, but it's going to take some time.
6: Up to 15 inches of rain may fall in some areas. A judge in Texas denying Carmelo Anthony's request for a new trial. Fox's Max Gordon.
8: Anthony, now 19, was convicted in June of stabbing and killing 17-year-old Austin Metcalf during an altercation at a high school track meet in Frisco, Texas.
6: Anthony serving 35 years in prison. Former Republican Senator Nancy Kassenbaum Baker of Kansas died Friday at the age of 96 of natural causes, according to her son. America's listening to Fox News.
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0: This Look at Your Community Notebook is thanks to Ambassador Health, your local family-owned leader in post-hospital rehabilitation and long-term care. 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
6: Cloudy skies expected today, with a slight chance of rain showers. Daytime highs approaching 78. Winds out of the south around 5 miles per hour. Cloudy skies expected again tonight. Slight chance for storms. Lows dip down to about 63. Chance for storms tomorrow 81. Mainly cloudy. Sunshine mixed with clouds at times Tuesday with a high of 85. 86 Wednesday. I'm weatherology meteorologist Laura Lockwood on News Channel Nebraska. Currently, it's 65 degrees.
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the switch, all three of them come on. The back end looked kind of funny too, but we put it together, and when we got through, well, that's when we noticed that we only had one tail fin. About that time, my wife walked out, and I could see in her eyes that she had her doubts. 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
4: Cloudy skies expected today, with a slight chance of rain showers. Daytime highs approaching 78. Winds out of the south around 5 miles per hour. Cloudy skies expected again tonight. Slight chance for storms. Lows dip down to about 63. Chance for storms tomorrow, 81. Mainly cloudy. Sunshine mixed with clouds at times Tuesday with a high of 85. 86 Wednesday. I'm weatherology meteorologist Laura Lockwood on News Channel Nebraska. Currently, it's 65 degrees.
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5: News on Angelo Bavaro. Iran pushing back after Treasury Secretary Scott Bessent says the U.S. will unveil what he calls the toughest sanctions in history against Iran on Monday.
6: Iran's leaders are issuing new statements hinting at what they claim will be a new post-war order in the Gulf, which could leave the U.S. sidelined.
5: Fox's Jonathan Hunt. A historic IndyCar event taking place today in Washington, D.C.
7: IndyCar drivers will race through the streets of the nation's capital today for the first ever Freedom 250 Grand Prix. The circuit runs 1.66 miles along the National Mall and down Pennsylvania Avenue, giving drivers the chance to race past historic landmarks like the Washington Monument and the U.S. Capitol.
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2: Cloudy skies expected today, with a slight chance of rain showers. Daytime highs approaching 78. Winds out of the south around 5 miles per hour. Cloudy skies expected again tonight. Slight chance for storms. Lows dip down to about 63. Chance for storms tomorrow 81. Mainly cloudy. Sunshine mixed with clouds at times Tuesday with a high of 85. 86 Wednesday. I'm weatherology meteorologist Laura Lockwood on News Channel Nebraska. Currently it's 65 degrees.
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2: Cloudy skies expected today with a slight chance of rain showers. Daytime highs approaching 78. Winds out of the south around 5 miles per hour. Cloudy skies expected again tonight. Slight chance for storms. Lows dip down to about 63. Chance for storms tomorrow 81. Mainly cloudy. Sunshine mixed with clouds at times Tuesday with a high of 85. 86 Wednesday. I'm weatherology meteorologist Laura Lockwood on News Channel Nebraska. Right now, 63.
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2: I'm Pam Puso. A rupture in relations between the U.S. and Canada following the collapse of trade talks, the U.S. imposing 50% tariffs on roughly $20 billion in Canadian goods.
3: Canada, in response, is imposing these retaliatory tariffs that the Canadian Prime Minister says will begin on September 8th.
2: Fox's Alex Hogan. Tropical storm Mokay could dump up to 15 inches of rain on Hawaii's Big Island, the state already soaked because of Hurricane Lala.
4: We know there's already at least $43 million of damage to infrastructure on the Big Island, another $4.6 million to homes at the very least. There's going to be a lot more to account for, and we will be there.
2: Governor Josh Green, thousands of people are still without power on the Big Island. 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
19: Big Steve Kelly here from the Kelly Ranch Studios. And you're going to grab a tissue or a stiff drink or whatever you need to survive a couple of hours of crying, loving, and leaving. Maybe both if your heart has taken a beating recently. Here we are. Let's strike things up with Keith Whitley. And I'm

There's Vince on Retro Country USA. I'm Big Steve. And this was the song of the year in 2005 and went double platinum. Whiskey Lullaby from Brad and Allison.

We're crying, loving, and leaving this weekend here on Retro Country USA. Let's push play on not one, but two songs from King George. George Strait, song about a guy who found love unexpectedly, but first a little playground puppy love. Here's Check Yes or No. It's not.

0: Retro Country USA. Big Steve Kelly here, and I've got more crying, loving, and leaving coming up next.
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13: Cloudy skies expected today with a slight chance of rain showers. Daytime highs approaching 78. Winds out of the south around 5 miles per hour. Cloudy skies expected again tonight. Slight chance for storms. Lows dip down to about 63. Chance for storms tomorrow 81. Mainly cloudy. Sunshine mixed with clouds at times Tuesday with a high of 85. 86 Wednesday. I'm weatherology meteorologist Laura Lockwood on News Channel Nebraska. Right now, 63.
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the fifth consecutive number one for Garth from that huge No Fences album. I'm Big Steve Kelly, and we're doing some crying, loving, and leaving this weekend. When it's all over, it's over. Only one thing to do, record a song that will stay at number one for 2 weeks and hit the road. It's Joe Nemacina here on Retro Country USA.

0: You've got it on the Crying, Loving, and Leaving special this weekend here on Retro Country USA. I'm Big Steve, and I've got more, including a song that spent 69 weeks on the charts. That's a record that held for over a decade. That and more coming up.
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D on Retro Country USA. I'm Big Steve Kelly on a crying, loving, leaving weekend. And this song stayed on the charts for 69 weeks back in 1997. And that's a record that held up for more than a decade. Here's Leanne Rimes with How Do I Live?

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3: News. I'm Paul Stevens. Iran now pushing back after Treasury Secretary Scott Bessent says the U.S. will unveil what he calls the toughest sanctions in history against Iran tomorrow on Monday.
4: Iran's leaders are issuing new statements hinting at what they claim will be a new post-war order in the Gulf, which could leave the U.S. sidelined.
3: Fox's Jonathan Hunt, a historic IndyCar event racing taking place in the nation's capital today.
5: IndyCar drivers will race through the streets of the nation's capital today for the first ever Freedom 250 Grand Prix. The circuit runs 1.66 miles along the National Mall and down Pennsylvania Avenue, giving drivers the chance to race past historic landmarks like the Washington Monument and the U.S. Capitol.
3: Fox's Tony Genualdo. The action begins at 1 p.m. on Fox. 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

Steven this weekend here on Retro Country USA. Big Steve Kelly here, your weekly host, and these two songs are the bullseye on the love part of the equation. Two from a guy from Kentucky with a big hat and a big heart, John Michael Montgomery.

0: Here's two from John Michael Montgomery here on Retro Country USA. I'm Big Steve Kelly. 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
1: Cloudy skies expected today with a slight chance of rain showers. Daytime highs approaching 78. Winds out of the south around 5 miles per hour. Cloudy skies expected again tonight. Slight chance for storms. Lows dip down to about 63. Chance for storms tomorrow 81. Mainly cloudy. Sunshine mixed with clouds at times Tuesday with a high of 85. 86 Wednesday. I'm weatherology meteorologist Laura Lockwood on News Channel Nebraska. Right now, it's 64 degrees.
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The harmonies of Rascal Flatts here on Retro Country USA. I'm Big Steve Kelly, and when love goes wrong and the sadness sets in, you need to have yourself a little party crowd.

Anderson on Retro Country USA. I'm Big Steve, and we're crying, loving, and leaving this weekend. And I'm not sure if I'd hang around for my girl to decide on me or some other dude. But if I did, I might as well just head over to her house and see what was going on. Here's Red Akins with That Ain't My Tr-

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0: voice of the beautiful Faith Hill on a crying, loving, leaving weekend here on Retro Country USA. I'm your weekly host, Big Steve Kelly from the Kelly Ranch Studios. And you hang tight because I've got two more to play for you right after this.
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0: Saying goes, all good things must come to an end, and we've shed some tears, we've celebrated true love, and we've watched a few taillights fade down the road. Thus, the crying, loving, and leaving theme on this special comes to a close. And while we're leaving now, we'll be back next weekend with two more hours of country music's legendary tunes and lots of memories here on Retro Country USA. I'm Big Steve Kelly from the Kelly Ranch Studios. Thanks so much for listening. 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I'm your weekly host, Big Steve Kelly from the Kelly Ranch Studios. 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
1: Good morning. I'm Pastor Mike, and I'd like to welcome you to this broadcast of the Christian Faith for Today Worship Time. We will start out with our Southern Gospel Medley by Anthem Lights.

0: And now our call to worship. As followers of Jesus, we remember challenging moments when we had no other place to turn, like the Canaanite woman, and cry out,
1: Lord, have mercy on me.
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0: Our scripture reading for this morning comes from Matthew 15, verses 21 through 28. And my sermon title, Do You Have Faith? Let us pray. Now may the words of my mouth and the meditations of our hearts be pleasing in your sight, O Lord, our strength and our Redeemer. Amen. My sermon brought to you today with help from the Holy Spirit and sermoncentral.com. Have you ever noticed that we're hearing a lot about faith these days? 5 minutes of flipping through the television channels and we have no problem seeing hate and division. As I reflect, do you remember how shaken you felt by the events of 9/11? Immediately, we had a call to faith. It's hard to believe it's been almost 25 years since that day. Hard to believe that my son was only 3 months old on that day. He only knows our country post 9/11. On that day, there was a call for everyone to return to prayer. The media claimed that it was his faith that helped President Bush get reelected. And when a tragedy, national tragedy, like the earthquakes and tsunamis happened, we began the discussion of faith all over again. Regardless of what you think of federal funding for any number of programs or who you voted for or how deeply you were impacted by the events of our nation, I'm glad we're talking about faith. Our culture in general tends to be more concerned with outward appearance rather than the things that go on inside of us. I guarantee you, if you pick up a magazine as you stand in line at the grocery store, it's very likely that you'll see an article dedicated to what J-Lo is thinking or where she is on her faith journey. More likely, it will be J-Lo's workout routine or Lady Gaga's diet. My hope is that if anything good can come from tragedies, is that we can become more introspective people. Since it's in to talk about faith and something more than a whisper these days, I think you and I should talk about it. Today, I want to go back to look at the reading I just shared, Matthew 15, 21 through 28. After reading this, my thoughts jumped to a mother I remember reading about in Atlanta. She placed her infant in the car seat of her van at the Walmart and then walked just a few feet away to place her shopping cart in the cart corral. When her back is turned, someone snatched her baby and drove off, with the frantic mother clinging to the side of the getaway car. The baby was later recovered, but think, if you will, about that mother coming. What a come to Jesus that would be. Hysterical, hopelessly pleading, just like the mother in our reading. This story can really bother us when we visualize it like that. Today I want us to look closer to the end of the story, the part where Jesus says, "Woman, you have great faith." So, let's talk about faith. What is faith anyway? What difference does it make? How do we know when we've got it? And if we have it, is it like the faith of this woman in Matthew 15? Is it great? I was reading an article about faith that made me think, and I'd like to share some of that, what it had to say. In the Bible, the word faith almost always means trust, reliance, confidence in someone or something, usually God. But that isn't the only way the word is used. The article first stated that at the most basic level, there is what we might call knowing faith. Some might call it intellectual faith, but I shy away from the word intellectual. It leaves a bad taste for a lot of us. Sounds like you'd have to have a high IQ to have intellectual faith. So let's call it knowing faith. Knowing faith is simply the mental acknowledgement that something is true. It's the intellectual acceptance that something is a fact. When we say, "I believe Abraham Lincoln was the 16th president of the United States," we're practicing knowing faith. When we say, "I believe that gravity is the force that causes unsupported objects to fall," that's knowing faith. So I believe there is a God. I believe that Jesus is his son, and I believe the Holy Spirit dwells within Christians. Those are all statements of knowing faith. This article went on to say that we acquire knowing faith in basically three ways. One, we accept the word of someone who is an authority on that subject. Two, we can come to believe certain things to be facts based on experience. Three, or we can use our powers of reason. I believe Jim Palin is the current governor of Nebraska. I believe that based on my experience of his governorship. I don't know the testimony of, I don't need the testimony of an authority. I don't need to use my powers of reason. I simply have to observe. I did not, however, experience the workings of many of the governors of Nebraska. I do have to accept the authority of the experts in the field of history and the reliability of other evidence. But there are some things that neither experience nor the word of an authority can prove. Think of a criminal trial, for example. Let's say a man stands accused of murder. No one saw him commit the murder. There are, however, fingerprints on the weapon, and both they and the weapon belong to the accused. The accused was heard threatening the life of the victim in the days leading up to the murder. The accused cannot account for his whereabouts during the time of the murder. The accused and the victim were seen together in a car leaving a restaurant 1 hour before the victim was killed. When the police came to question the accused, the first words out of his mouth were, "I didn't do it." Using our powers of reason, you might conclude he did it. You didn't experience him doing it. There isn't an authority that can tell you beyond all doubt that he did it. But based on the evidence at hand, you can reasonably conclude, "I believe that man is guilty as charged." Knowing faith, then, is not some blind leap into the darkness. It's based on our own experience, our ability to look at all the evidence and work toward a reasonable conclusion. There is the story of the Prince of Granada, an heir to the Spanish crown. He was sentenced to life in solitary confinement in Madrid's ancient prison called the Place of the Skull. The terrible, awful, dirty place. Everyone knew that once you were in, you would never come out alive. The story goes that the prince was given one book to read the entire time, the Bible. With only one book to read, he read it over hundreds and hundreds of times, and the book became his constant companion. After 30 years of imprisonment, he died. And when they came in to clean out his cell, they found some notes he had written using nails to mark the soft stone of the prison walls. The notations were of this sort. Psalm 118:8 is the middle verse of the Bible. Ezra 7:21 contains all the letters of the alphabet except the letter J. The ninth verse of the eighth chapter of Esther is the longest verse in the Bible. No word or name or more than six syllables can be found in the Bible. After all those years of studying, the prince knew a great deal about the Bible. He probably knew more about it than anyone that had ever come before him. But what good was his knowledge? He was the kind of like a tadpole. A tadpole is a potential frog. It's a little creature that is mostly head. And if your faith is all knowledge and nothing more, then you're no more of a Christian than a tadpole is a frog. You may be on the right track, but you haven't arrived at the station yet. So a knowing faith makes you a potential Christian. Next, the article introduced a showing faith. I just mentioned in James 2:19 where the demons believe and tremble. Back up a few verses to chapter 2, verses 14 through 16. What good is it, my brothers, if a man claims to have faith but has no deeds? Can such faith save him? Suppose a brother or a sister without clothes and daily food. If one of you say to him, "Go, I wish you well, keep warm and well fed," but does nothing about his physical needs, what good is it? Even so, faith, if it has no works, is dead, being by itself. But someone may say, "You have faith, I have deeds. Show me your faith without deeds, and I will show you faith by what I do." There is knowing faith, and there is what we call showing faith, the kind of faith that shows up on the way that we live our lives. It's like the story of the man who was walking close to a steep cliff when he lost his footing and he fell over the side. As he was falling, he was caught on a tree that was sticking out about halfway down the cliff. He managed to get untangled and found himself hanging from a weak limb with both hands. He looked up and saw the cliff was almost perfectly straight up, and he was a long way from the top. He looked down, and it was a long way down to the rocky bottom. At this point, the man decided that it was time to pray. He didn't pray long, a long wordy prayer. He simply yelled, "God, if you're there, help me." About that time, he heard a voice coming from high above that said, "I'm here, my son. Have no fear." The man was a little startled at first by God's voice, but he pleaded, "Can you help me? Can you help me?" God replied, "Yes, I can, my son, but you have to have faith. Do you trust me?" The man answered, "Yes, Lord, I trust you." God said, "Do you really trust me?" The man, strained to hold on, replied, "Yes, Lord, I really trust you." And then God said, "That is what I want you to do. Let go of the limb. Trust me, and everything will be all right. The man looked down at the rocks below, and then he looked up at the steep cliff above him, and he yelled, "Is there anybody else up there?" That's the difference between knowing faith and showing faith. It is one thing to say you believe certain facts to be true. It's another to demonstrate your belief with your behavior. The woman in our scripture today has a showing faith. She has followed him along the way and is asking him to do what she knows he can. But there is even a deeper faith in her. She has a saving faith. She's willing to say to him, "I can't save my daughter, only you can. You and you alone can heal her. I am casting aside all my pride in the confident hope you can heal her. Just a crumb is all it will take. That's all I'm asking." So in digesting the scripture for today, my hope for all of us is that we will work with and through the knowing faith, that it will be a showing faith, and finally to be a saving faith. Amen. And now, let us pray.
1: Dear Creator God, we thank you for this time that we can come to you and release what is on our hearts. We thank you for the life-giving rain that you have sent us this week, and it allows the earth to renew. And renewal is what we need sometimes. And we wish to express the concern that we have for the violence that has been happening in our city here in Nebraska City and community. It concerns a lot of people, and it puts a lot of people in danger, our first responders, and the families of all who are involved. And we ask you to be with them and to bring them peace for the victims and the offenders and the first responders that had to come out and witness this trauma. We ask you to be with all those that are ill and hurting, for the mentally ill as well, because that hurt sometimes we cannot see. We ask you to be with our military and their families that are going through a separation with those that are overseas. We ask you to bring wisdom and guidance to our government officials, both local, state, and national. Have them invoke laws that are just and effective for all people, not just the rich. We ask you to be with us all as we go through these hard and difficult times, and bring us peace so that we can work for justice for all, and do this with the guidance of Jesus and the prayer he taught us. Our Father, who art in heaven, hallowed be thy name. Thy kingdom come, thy will be done, on earth as it is in heaven. Give us this day our daily bread, and forgive us our debts, as we forgive our debtors. And lead us not into temptation, but deliver us from evil. For thine is the kingdom, and the power, and the glory forever. Amen.
0: And now this song, "Down to the River to Pray" by Southern Raised.

It is time in our worship for communion. As we mentioned at the beginning, if you can get your bread and liquid elements together, and let us go to God in communion. This is the Lord's table, and Christ invites you to share this meal of grace. Christ recognizes you and looks upon you with favor. Christ befriends you and wants you within his circle. Count yourself among Christ's disciples by partaking in this feast of fellowship. Let us recall that the Lord Jesus, on the night in which he was betrayed, took a loaf of bread, and when he had given thanks, he broke it and said, "This is my body that is broken for you. Do this in remembrance of me." Receive the body of Christ. And in the same way, he took the cup also after supper, saying, "This cup is the new covenant in my blood. Do this as often as you drink it in remembrance of me." And now receive the new covenant in his blood. For as often as you eat this bread and drink the cup, you proclaim the Lord's death until he comes. And now our communion song, The Blood Medley by Anthem Lights.

The story of the Canaanite woman who shouted to Jesus about her daughter rings true for so many who love someone who is tormented. This mother yearns for help for her daughter and is willing to make her case in a loud appeal to Jesus. She wants her daughter to be healed and pleads for Jesus to act. In a sense, this unnamed woman becomes one model for each one of us as we plead for the gift needed for someone we love. At first, Jesus tries to ignore this foreigner. He makes his case to the disciples that he has been sent to the lost sheep of the house of Israel. The persistent mom continues to reach out to Jesus. When Jesus accepts her appeal, the woman's heart focus finds comfort, hearing Jesus declare, "Great is your faith. Let it be done as you wish." In gratitude for the ways Jesus works, we respond with our tithes and offering, grateful for the blessing which comes to us in the tough times and in the calmer moments. Let us share the gifts we set aside, confident in God's desire for each and for all to be brought close in love. If you would like to give a gift or contact First Christian Church for any reason, you may do so at 114 North 8th Street, Nebraska City, Nebraska, 68410. And now, Give Thanks by C.C. Winans. Give

0: And now our benediction by Nathan Nettleton for LaughingBird.net. Go now, proclaiming to all how much Jesus has done for you. Be as one with each other in Christ. Wait for the Lord and be ready to hear God's voice, even in the sounds of sheer silence. And may God be your fortress. May Christ Jesus release you from all that torments you. And may the Holy Spirit give you light and truth to sustain you day and night. We go in peace to love and serve the Lord. Amen.
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2: 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Checking out the forecast right quick. Periods of rain, and it says here rain should start or could possibly start around 11:15 or so and continue for a few hours. High today around 77, a light wind. Chance of rain at about 100%. Cloudy this evening. Thunderstorms after midnight, the low 63. And tomorrow, in intervals of clouds and sunshine, a stray shower is possible. High tomorrow of 82. Again, right now, 66. Looks for a high of 77 and some periods of rain later on today. 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

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I want to remind each listener out there, it is your responsibility to prove to yourself whether these teachings are true or not. Our guide is the Word of God. So if I teach you something that does not line up with that word 100%, I ask you to tell me. We all need correction. And if I teach you something wrong, it could cost me my soul. So please tell me. Now, before we get into today's study, I want to pray. Lord, I want to thank you first for making a way for this program to air to begin with. And I also want to thank you for every single ear that is tuned in to hear this program. I ask you, Lord, to use these airwaves to bring us together as that one mind, one body, and one spirit that you have intended us to be from the beginning. I ask you, Lord, to go to each person listening and open up their hearts and minds to what you have for them this morning. And if they have any sins that could keep this message from entering their hearts, I ask you, Lord, to forgive them. All of this I ask in Jesus' name. Amen. This is part two of a study on the anger of God, originally recorded on Blog Talk Radio over the internet, edited, refined, and added to as needed. Isaiah 1:1 says, "The vision of Isaiah, the son of Amoz, which he saw concerning Judah and Jerusalem in the days of Uzziah, Jotham, Ahaz, and Hezekiah, kings of Judah. Hear, O heavens, and give ear, O earth, for the Lord hath spoken. I have nourished and brought up children, and they have rebelled against me." Well, God nourishes us up with his word. He raises us up through his word. "The ox knoweth his owner, and the ass his master's crib, but Israel doth not know. My people doth not consider. Ah, sinful nation, a people laden with iniquity, a seed of evildoers." So the seed of the lies have come in. It says, "A seed of evildoers, children that are corruptors. They have forsaken the Lord. They have provoked the Holy One of Israel unto anger." We actually are the ones that provoke God to anger.
It says, they have provoked the Holy One of Israel unto anger. They are gone away backward. Why should ye be stricken any more? Ye will revolt more and more. Now watch what this says. This is awesome. The whole head is sick and the whole heart faint. Remember it talked about the pestilences coming upon them when they turn their back on God? Well, here, this is the body that is supposed to be following. It would be like the body of Jesus Christ that's supposed to be following God. Well, here, it's the whole head is sick. The head that they're following is not Jesus Christ. It's the enemy now instead, because they have revolted against the Lord. It says, ye will revolt more and more. The whole head is sick and the whole heart faint, because they don't have the word of God in their hearts anymore. Remember, the word of God is supposed to be written in our hearts, okay? And we're supposed to be following the head, Jesus Christ. So if the head's sick, it's another one. It's not him. Okay, then it says in verse 6, from the sole of the foot, even unto the head, there is no soundness in it, but wounds and bruises and putrefying sores. They have not been closed, neither bound up, neither mollified with ointment. The body's sick. The body that's supposed to be following Jesus Christ is all full of wounds. Every time somebody gets hurt and they hold unforgiveness in their heart, it is a wound that comes into that body. It says wounds and bruises. And that's why Jesus Christ was wounded for our transgressions. Okay, he was bruised and he was wounded for us. It says they have not been closed, neither bound up, neither mollified with ointment. Well, that's what the true word of God does. It heals us. It says your country is desolate. The desolation comes because we don't have the true living word of God flowing through us. And so we're desolate without him. It says your country is desolate. Your cities are burned with

by strangers. Well, a stranger is somebody that is not familiar to the Lord. It's not a friend of God like we're supposed to be. It's a stranger instead. And it's the enemy is what's devouring them. It says, and the daughter of Zion is left as a cottage in a vineyard, as a lodge in a garden of cucumbers, as a besieged city. Except the Lord of hosts had left unto us a very small remnant, we should have been as Sodom, and we should have been like unto Gomorrah. Well, Sodom and Gomorrah got consumed completely from the fire of the Lord. He cast that fire down upon them because of their sins. Verse 10 says, hear the word of the Lord, ye rulers of Sodom. Give ear unto the law of our God, ye people of Gomorrah. To what purpose is the multitude of your sacrifices unto me, saith the Lord? I am full of the burnt offerings of rams and of the fat of fed beasts, and I delight not in the blood of bullocks or of lambs or of he-goats. When ye come to appear before me, who hath required this at your hand to tread my courts? Bring no more vain oblations. It's vanity. It comes from man. It's not coming from the heart of God. It's coming from the mind of man instead. Verse 13, bring no more vain oblations. Incense is an abomination unto me. The new moons and Sabbaths, the calling of assemblies, I cannot away with. It is iniquity, even the solemn meeting, because they're not doing it in the spirit of God. They're doing it in their own spirit. And so because of that, it's actually iniquity to God. He doesn't want anything to do with it. If they're not going to do it the way he set up for it to be done, then he wants nothing to do with it. This is Isaiah 1 verse 14. Your new moons and your appointed feasts, my soul hateth. They are a trouble unto me. I am weary to bear them. And when ye spread forth your hands, I will hide mine eyes from you. Yea, when ye make many prayers, I will not hear. Your hands are full of blood. Wash you, make you clean. Well, we are washed by the word of God. It washes us and it convicts us when we're doing something that goes against the word of God. The word will show us and convict us of our sin so that we can turn away from it and allow that sin to be purged back out of us. It says, and when ye spread forth your hands, I will hide mine eyes from you. Yea, when ye make many prayers, I will not hear. Your hands are full of blood. Wash you, make you clean. Put away the evil of your doings from before mine eyes. Cease to do evil. Learn to do well. Seek judgment. When we seek God, we are actually seeking his judgment, because the word of God is the judgment of God. So when we seek him, we are seeking his judgment. We are seeking his truth so that we know the wickedness of our ways. That's the whole purpose, is to seek him so that he will show us what we're doing that is wrong, so that we can come to the truth and come away from our wicked ways, so that we're not consumed with the enemy. Okay, it says, learn to do well, seek judgment. Notice it's learn to do well. When we seek God, we are seeking judgment, because he is judgment. And then we're going to have an understanding of how he works in our lives. Verse 18 says, come now and let us reason together. He pleads with all flesh. God pleads with us to come to the knowledge of the truth, because ye shall know the truth, and the truth shall make you free. It's what makes us free. It's the truth itself. So if we're not seeking the truth, if we're not seeking the judgment of God, there's no way we're ever going to be made free. He recreates us in his image. As we confess our sins and he forgives us our sins, he washes us and he purges out that old leaven and replaces it with himself. He pushes out the evil and replaces it with him. And he covers us in his righteousness as he does that. It says, come now and let us reason together, saith the Lord. Though your sins be as scarlet, they shall be as white as snow. Though they be red like crimson, they shall be as wool. See, he washes them clean.
The water of the word washes us as it convicts.

convicts us and comes in and shows us the error of our ways. And then we repent of it. Every single time we come away from our sins and we obey him, we get washed a little bit cleaner and cleaner all the time. Well, we have to continue that until we get into that perfecting of the saints. So we're supposed to reason with him, reason together with God. He will show us our sins so that we can be washed of them. All right, verse 19 says, if ye be willing and obedient, ye shall eat the good of the land. It's through obedience that we get fed more of him. As we obey him, he automatically gives us more of him to obey. But we have to obey him first. And one of the very first things in obedience is repenting of our sins. We repent of those sins, then he's faithful and just to forgive us of those sins and wash us. It says, if ye be willing and obedient, ye shall eat the good of the land. That's when he feeds us with himself. Verse 20 says, but if ye refuse and rebel, ye shall be devoured with the sword. Remember I told you about the evil angels get sent among us? It consumes us with the fire of the enemy. The wrath of God consumes us when we turn our back on God. Here it's talking about you being devoured with the sword. Well, that's the sword of the enemy. It says, for the mouth of the Lord hath spoken it. How is the faithful city become an harlot? You start out being faithful and you turn into a harlot. You are a harlot when you accept the lies of the devil into your heart. You allow his seed into your heart. A harlot is someone that has fornicated with another. And we do that when we fornicate with another God and we believe his lies in place of the true word of God that we're supposed to have in our heart. We need to be having God as our husband and no one else. Otherwise, he considers us a harlot. How is the faithful city become an harlot? It was full of judgment. If the Spirit of God was dwelling within somebody, they were full of judgment because the Spirit of God is judgment. It was full of judgment. Righteousness lodged in it. Well, if Jesus Christ is living in us, righteousness is lodging within us as his house. Okay, righteousness lodged in it, but now murderers. If it's not righteousness dwelling within us, it's the spirit of death instead. And death commits murder. That's why it says, it was full of judgment, righteousness lodged in it, but now murderers. It's another spirit instead, and it kills us with death. Thy silver is become dross. Well, dross is the scum that's on the top of the silver. So in place of the pure silver, now it's scum on top. It says, thy silver has become dross. Thy wine mixed with water. It says, thy princes are rebellious. Because they disobeyed God, they rebelled against him, and rebellion is as the sin of witchcraft. It says, thy princes are rebellious and companions of thieves. You know why they're companions of thieves? Because their thieves are dwelling within them. The spirit of thieves, that spirit of murder, the devil is dwelling within them. So they're companions with him instead of God. It says, thy princes are rebellious and companions of thieves. Everyone loveth gifts and followeth after rewards. They judge not the fatherless, neither doth the cause of the widow come unto them. Therefore, saith the Lord of hosts, the mighty one of Israel, ah, I will ease me of mine adversaries and avenge me of mine enemies. If we are in rebellion against God, we are actually his enemy. Therefore, saith the Lord of hosts, the mighty one of Israel, ah, I will ease me of mine adversaries and avenge me of mine enemies. God calls us an enemy if we're turning away from him and not being obedient. And I will turn my hand upon thee and purely purge away thy dross and take away all thy tin. Remember, we have to purge out the old leaven and make ourselves a new lump. Well, we're supposed to be holy with Jesus Christ. So he's going to purge out that dross and take away all thy tin. And there ain't going to be nothing left but pure silver.
All right, it says, and I will turn my hand upon thee and purely purge away thy dross and take away all thy tin. And I will restore thy judges as at the first, because they're going to have truth dwelling within them. Jesus Christ is the judge. It says, and I will restore thy judges as at the first, and thy counselors, and he's our counselor too. It says, and thy counselors as at the beginning. Afterward, thou shalt be called. See, he restores the judges and the counselors. Then they clean everything up. And then it says, afterward, thou shalt be called the city of righteousness, the faithful city. That's after the dross is purged out. All of the lies are gotten rid of and full repentance has come. Then we're called the city of righteousness, the faithful city. That is the bride of Christ, the city of New Jerusalem. It says Zion shall be redeemed with judgment and her converts with righteousness. The redemption is through judgment, which is the word of God, Jesus Christ. He judges the sin. He purges it out. It says, and her converts with righteousness. They're converted back to the Lord. It says, and the destruction of the transgressors and of the sinners shall be together. It's destroying them. Their own sin is going to destroy them. It says, and the destruction of the transgressors and of the sinners shall be together. And they that forsake the Lord shall be consumed. Remember, we talked about the wrath of God coming upon them. It's the evil of their own doings consumes them. That's when they get the pestilences and the diseases. It all ends up consuming them as a result of their own sin. For they shall be ashamed of the oaks which ye have desired, and ye shall be confounded for the gardens that ye have chosen. Instead of the garden of the Lord, they chose the enemy's garden instead. They allowed his seeds to be planted in them instead of truth. Their desire was to him. And notice it's oaks. Oaks, a lot of times in the Bible, represents the enemy. It says, for they shall be ashamed of the oaks which ye have desired, and ye shall be confounded. It's confusion of face. Be confounded for the gardens that ye have chosen. For ye shall be as an oak whose leaf fadeth. Well, we know when a leaf starts withering, it's got a disease in it or it's dying. It says, for ye shall be as an oak. If you desire those oaks, it consumes you. Ye shall be as an oak whose leaf fadeth, and as a garden that hath no water, because it doesn't have the water of the word of God anymore. It's got the lies of the enemy dwelling within it instead. It says, and the strong shall be as tow, and the maker of it as a spark, and they shall both burn together. There's the fire that comes down upon them because they turn their back on God. They shall both burn together and none shall quench them. Hebrews 5:12 says, for when for the time ye ought to be teachers, ye have need that one teach you again, which be the first principles. That's the very first principles. And that's the foundation of repentance from dead works. It says the first principles of the oracles of God, and are become such as have need of milk and not of strong meat. We got to get the bare basics right first, and that's obedience. If we're not obeying God, we are obeying somebody else. If we are disobedient to God, we are obeying the devil and the lusts of our flesh. And that is what's going to consume us, and it's automatic, just like in the Garden of Eden. When they disobeyed God, they were consumed with the spirit of death. Exodus 20, verse 5 says, thou shalt not bow down thyself to them nor serve them. For I, the Lord thy God, am a jealous God, visiting the iniquity of the fathers upon the children unto the third and fourth generation of them that hate me. God considers us to be hating him when we're not obedient to him.
Revelation chapter 22, verse 17 says, "And the Spirit and the bride say, Come. And let him that heareth say, Come. And let him that is athirst come." If we're really thirsty for the living waters, we will come to Jesus Christ. We will seek him with our whole heart and soul. It says, "And let him that is athirst come. And whosoever will, let him take the water of life freely." He waits for us to come and drink of his living waters. We seek him until we find him. We are supposed to drink the waters of the word, and he will spring up in us into everlasting life. But it's through obedience that it happens. Just remember, if we're abiding in our flesh, we're not abiding in God. And if the flesh is having dominion, we're going to spend eternity with the one that got us to do that. And I don't think you want to burn up in the lake of fire for all of eternity. This will be continued in part 3 of the study on the anger of God. Originally recorded on Blog Talk Radio over the internet. If you have any questions, comments, or prayer requests, you may write to me at Cheryl Fisher, 908 9th Avenue, Nebraska City, Nebraska, 68410. 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On the site, you will not only find many of the teachings you hear on this program, but along with those, some miracle photographs. Some of the photos show the Spirit of God moving around a room, forming a protection barrier for the women at a women's conference. We were making wedding gowns for the ladies in a contest to celebrate the Bride of Christ. That is when I took the pictures. When I had the pictures developed, I was amazed to find the Spirit of the Lord in many of the pictures on 2 different rolls of film. Some of the other photos are of a barn where we were worshiping, and God changed the clouds directly over the barn during the worship service, and everywhere else in the sky, the clouds were completely different. The clouds over the barn looked like sheep on their backs. He did this on 2 separate days in a row. When you see these pictures, there is no doubt left that miracles happen and the existence of God. Again, it is www.jcoverkommersministries.com. May God bless and keep you in his saving grace. Bye-bye.

0: We humans believe in barter, bribery, and bargaining, swapping, trading, compromising, and negotiating. God believes in giving.
1: What's in your heart is much more important than what's in your wallet. Pastor Ken Klaus describes the real riches that are yours in Christ. It's Archives August, today on the Lutheran Hour. I'm Mark Eicher, and today we revisit a classic message from Dr. Ken Klaus. Later, Lutheran Hour speaker Michael Ziegler and Dr. David Schmidt discuss how Jesus' parables help us to better understand who God is. Pastor Ken Klaus was Lutheran Hour speaker from 2002 to 2010. He was known for his storytelling and illustrations. Today's message was originally aired in August 2007. Now, here is Pastor Klaus.
0: Christ is risen. He is risen indeed. Because these words are true this day, every day, Christians give thanks for the redemption riches which are theirs in Jesus. We join with the hymn writer and say, let us all with gladsome voice praise the God of heaven, who to bid our hearts rejoice his own Son hath given. We acknowledge what he has done with the words, to this vale of tears he comes here to serve in sadness, that with him in heaven's fair homes we may reign in gladness. By faith, believers know, we are rich, for he was poor. Is not this a wonder? Therefore praise God evermore, here, on earth, and yonder. Here, on earth, and yonder. Jesus is our riches, which are real. Amen. In an attempt to make sure his membership knew something about the faith they were professing, a pastor made it his practice to give a basic Bible knowledge test to anyone requesting membership at his church. Unfortunately, on the very morning such an interview was to take place, the pastor came down with the flu. Since his leaders had sat through a number of these interviews and they remembered most of the questions which their pastor normally asked, they decided to proceed pastorless with the process. One of the leaders asked the potential member, what part of the Bible do you like best? The man replied, the book of parables. Unfortunately, the leaders of the church didn't know there was no book of parables in the Bible. That's why, in ignorance, they asked the next logical question. And sir, can you tell us your favorite parable? The man hesitated, cleared his throat, and slowly began. My favorite parable is... And it came to pass in those days, an Amalekite went down from Jerusalem to Jericho and fell among thieves where the thorns grew up and choked the man. And the Samaritan went on into the wilderness for 40 days and 40 nights until he came upon Mary and Martha, who said, he stinketh, and he gave them 40 pieces of silver. And having stood in the fiery furnace, he got into his chariot and drove along stony ground, which brought forth 10,000-fold. This he did until he came across a man who said, why do your disciples eat on the Sabbath? Won't you come in and eat with me? But he answered the man not, for he had recently bought a field and taken a wife who was along the highways and the byways of Jerusalem. It was there, in that city where sinning was great, he met Queen Jezebel, who sat on the ledge of a window. To one of her servants he gave 10 talents, and to another he gave 5 talents, and to another servant he gave the command, throw her down. And the servant did as he had been ordered. And the servant threw the queen down 70 times 7. And the falling of that queen was great, and the fragments which they picked up from her falling filled 12 baskets full. Before I go any further in this message, I need to tell all the Lutheran Hour listeners that this nonsensical parable is not found in the Bible. Yes, there are a lot of words which sound like they come from the Bible, but nothing like that story appears in Holy Writ. You should also know that I'm not trying to poke fun at church leaders. I'm not. Over the years, I've met non-clergy men and women who knew the Bible far better than I. No, all I'm trying to say with that story is sometimes people may not know the Bible as well as they think they do. As proof, let me give you an example. Here are 6 commonly known statements which many people believe are found in Scripture. Can you tell me which one is not found in the Bible? Ready? Here we go. Statement number one. Cleanliness is next to godliness. Is that found in the Bible? How about number two? God helps those who help themselves. Here's three. Confession is good for the soul. Four. We are as prone to sin as sparks fly upward. Five reads, honesty is the best policy. The last of the expressions is, money is the root of all evil. Did you figure it out? Were you able to identify which of those common expressions is not found in the Bible? If you said none of these ideas is in God's inspired word, including the one about money being the root of all evil, you would have been right. The truth is, many of us don't know as much about the Bible as we think we do. That is especially the case when it comes to what God and our Savior had to say about money and stuff. Which is why I'd like to speak to you this morning about money and stuff. That's right, this message is about money and stuff and what Jesus had to say about them. I'm relatively sure that what I'm going to say isn't what you expect me to say. I'm relatively sure of that because I'm relatively sure you don't know what Jesus said about such things. In recent months, I've heard a great many TV and radio preachers use a big percentage of their airtime selling holy handkerchiefs, inspirational incense, anointing olive oil, and sacred soil taken from the streets of Jerusalem. Like a broken record, they repeatedly tell their listeners that if they send in a suggested donation, those supporters will receive the spiritual equivalent of a rabbit's foot, which they can use to compel God to give them money and stuff. There are other preachers who refuse to hand out such holy hardware. They tell their listeners to sow a seed offering and submit a substantial donation to support their ministry. Many do so, believing that such an act of devotion will obligate God to help them win the lottery, pull their business out of debt, give them true love, grant their children good dental checkups, and reward their bribery of the divinity with any other thing they might imagine. What foolishness! God has no need of our money and stuff. In the book of Psalms, God says, I have no need of a bull from your stall or of goats from your pens, for every animal of the forest is mine, and the creatures of the field are mine, the world is mine, and all that is in it. Do we need to bribe God to get his attention? St. Paul tells us, God did not spare his own son, but gave him up for all of us. How will he not also with him graciously give us all things? Jesus himself says, if you then who are evil know how to give good gifts to your children, how much more will the Heavenly Father give the Holy Spirit to those who ask him? Scripture is plain. God thinks differently, he works differently than we do. We operate under the principle, you scratch my back, and I'll scratch yours. We believe in order to get something, you've got to give something. Bosses tell their employees, if you want a paycheck, you need to give a day's worth of work. Parents tell their children, if you expect an allowance, you've got to do your chores. Spouses inform their mates, we can go to visit your family for Thanksgiving, but only if we go to my family for Christmas. We humans believe in barter, bribery, and bargaining, swapping, trading, compromising, and negotiating. God believes in giving. When Adam and Eve sinned, God gave them his promise of a redeemer who would carry their sins. When Abraham was childless in his old age, God gave the patriarch a son. When the children of Israel were in slavery, God gave them a land flowing with milk and honey. When the world lay dying and dead in sin, when we were condemned, unloved, homeless, God sent forth his son, born of a woman, born under the law, to redeem those who were under the law, so that we might receive adoption as sons. The wages of sin is death, but the gift of God is eternal life, which comes to us through our Lord Jesus Christ. That's right. So we might not perish, God gave us a gift. So we might have everlasting life, God gave us the gift of his only son. The Lord doesn't need our money and stuff, but he does want us. He wants a faith response from those who have been delivered from the conviction and damnation of sin. For Jesus' substitution and sacrifice, God wants our hearts, our worship, our thanks. If you doubt me, listen to Jesus. He said it clearly when he spoke to a woman by the side of a Samaritan well. The hour is coming and is now here, when the true worshipers will worship the Father in spirit and truth, for the Father is seeking such people to worship him. God is spirit, and those who worship him must worship in spirit and truth. Sadly, humans who make it a regular practice to lie to themselves think Jesus must be doing the same when he says, God wants your soul, not your stuff. Now, don't get all upset when I say we lie to ourselves. We do. For example, if you ask someone, what is more important, your family or your job? Those individuals will, almost without hesitation, reply, family. But the truth is, most people seem to work harder at their jobs, seem to care more about their jobs, and derive greater pride from their jobs than they do their families. You tell me, which is more important? Ask a person what is a higher priority, reading the Bible or watching TV. Although most religious people will say reading the Bible is more important, that's probably not where they put their time. Inquire of any random audience what is more important, your soul or your stuff. They'll readily reply, my soul. That's what they say. But how many of those folks who dedicate endless time and resources to fixing up their houses will spend a half a minute thinking about their eternal home? You see what I'm saying? We lie to ourselves about the importance of money and stuff. Lying about our priorities is a human habit which Jesus says can be pretty dangerous. That's the point Jesus tried to make to a fellow whose story is told in the 14th chapter of the Gospel of Luke. The chapter begins with the Savior speaking to his followers about hypocrisy, hell, and how to be a witnessing disciple. That's when somebody from the crowd called out a request. Well, not a request, really. The man made a demand. He said, Teacher, get my brother to divide my inheritance with me. Sounds like a reasonable appeal, doesn't it? Of course it does. But let me ask, do you hear, and anything the man says, any expression of grief, any bit of mourning at the death of his parents? Do you hear him asking about their eternal destinies or how he might be sure he can get to heaven when it's time to die? Do you hear the man express any concern of how the sad news of their parents' passing might be affecting his brother? None of those thoughts, those feelings are there, are they? They're not there because the man was sick, having contracted a terminal case of affluenza, where his heart and mind were centered on, controlled, and commanded by a desire to get his share of the money and stuff he felt was coming to him. The unnamed man wanted his money and stuff. Indeed, he probably would like to have been given a bit more than the money and stuff which law said would be coming to him. The man wanted his money and stuff, and he wanted Jesus to give the command to dole out the money and distribute the stuff. And that's when Jesus told the story. If you're among those who think Jesus never talked about money and stuff, you need to hear the story, which has come to be known as the parable of the rich fool. The main character of the story is called a fool not because he was a stupid man. Indeed, he had made a success of himself by making some pretty shrewd moves. A first-rate farmer, the man had bought the right seed and had planted that seed at the right moment. He had fertilized when his fields needed to be fertilized. If they had had pesticides, fungicides, and weed killers back then, he would have applied them at the right time as well. The man sold his crop when the market was at its highest and had bought land when it was at its lowest. The man was good at what he did. And because he was good, he had a lot of money and stuff. Sure, his crops had been blessed by rain and he had been given a suitable number of sunny days, but he didn't worry much about those variables. The man's confidence was in himself, his wisdom, his consistent and successful accomplishments, the money he had managed to accumulate, the stuff he had stored in his barns. Confident in himself, the man had no reason to think things would ever be different. But, at least according to the story Jesus told, things got different. The year finally came when the man wasn't going to bring in a good crop. He was going to be blessed with a bumper crop, a once-in-a-lifetime crop, the kind of crop that other farmers could only dream of. Doing some mental calculations, the first-class farmer realized he had too much crop and too little storage. Being the shrewd businessman that he was, the farmer realized, well, I've got a problem here, but it's the kind of good problem which is easily fixed. He said, I'm going to tear down my small barns and build bigger barns, barns big enough to store all my grain, my goods, my stuff. Then when everything is done, I'm going to say to myself, congratulations, self. You've all the money and all the stuff you're ever going to need. It's time to kick back, relax, to eat, to drink, and be merry. Now, if this was a made-up fairy tale, an animated cartoon, the man's story would have ended with the words scrolling across the screen. That's what he did, and he lived happily ever after. But this story isn't a fairy tale, and the man didn't live happily or unhappily ever after. Jesus finished the story of the rich fool and made his point about money and stuff with this ending. God said to the first great farmer, fool, this night your soul is required of you, and the things you have prepared, whose will they be? The man wasn't a fool because he was smart or because he was rich. He was a fool because he thought being smart, making money, and getting stuff was the beginning, middle, and end of life. It's a thought which sounds great until death, like a wet blanket, shuts it down. Of course, you might say, Pastor, that's a story, a parable. You and I both know things don't actually happen that way. Really? Several years ago, construction workers were laying a foundation for a building outside the ancient city of Pompeii. There they found the corpse of a woman who appears to have been overcome by the rain of ash which fell from the eruption of Mount Vesuvius in 79 AD. In the woman's skeletal hands were jewels, perfectly preserved gems. She still held on to the jewels when death grabbed hold of her. She learned the time will come when money and stuff doesn't do the job. Was Jesus' parable a mere story? Years ago, I read a narrative told by the chief accountant of one of the wealthiest men who ever lived, John D. Rockefeller Sr. Mr. Rockefeller was a very smart, shrewd fellow. You can get some idea of his attitude toward money and stuff from a little anecdote which is supposed to have happened. When someone asked him, how much money is enough money? John D. is said to have replied, just a little bit more. Well, this rich Rockefeller fellow, like all of us, eventually passed away. As his vast estate was being settled, someone inquired of his accountant, just how much did he leave behind? Without a moment's hesitation, the accountant answered, everything. That you are someday going to leave everything behind, including your money and stuff, is a truth which cannot be denied. That's why Jesus wants you to know that having money and stuff is okay as long as it doesn't displace God from your heart. That's right, there's nothing wrong with stuff. But don't, not for a moment, think that being rich in money and stuff can be a suitable substitute for being rich in your relationship with the Savior. Don't delude yourself into thinking that whatever you have accumulated here will be with you in heaven or hell. Don't lie to yourself as did the rich fool. Money, my friends, is not the root of all evil. Love of money, love of stuff, love of anything which displaces God, which overshadows the Savior, which overpowers His grace, which overrides His plans and His life-giving intentions for you, is the root, trunk, branches, and leaves of all evil. If you doubt me, read the scripture. Look at your neighbors. Watch tonight's evening news. Take a close look at the rich, the powerful, the famous, and ask, do these who possess everything the world can offer possess anything of permanence? Who can argue that on the day of judgment, fame and fortune, influence and affluence will be forgotten, and having Jesus as your Savior will be everything? This Lord's Day, the Holy Spirit calls you away from the sinful folly of following money, stuff, anything which says it can substitute, supplant, and supersede the Savior, from any lifestyle which says God is deserving of your leftovers. Today, the Holy Spirit encourages you to look at Bethlehem's lowly manger, Calvary's bloodied cross, and the Savior's empty grave. Behold, and believe on God's Son, who took your place under the law so you might have a place in heaven, who resisted Satan's temptations, so you might be given divine redemption, who died so you might live, who lives so you might never die. By the Holy Spirit's power, be given faith in Jesus Christ, God's great gift, your gracious Redeemer. This is the truth of Scripture. That is the message of the Lutheran Hour. Having Jesus as your Savior, as your Redeemer, is real riches indeed. Amen.
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2: Thank you, Mark. I am visiting once more with my good friend and teacher, Dr. David Schmidt. Thanks for being here, David.
3: Oh, thank you for inviting me.
2: I've heard it taught that there are two branches or two kinds of teachings in general that Jesus has for us. One is the work of God, the kingdom of God, and then the other category would be our response to God's work.
3: Yeah, that's a distinction that Klaus Westermann made with the parables, and a distinction that Jim Veltz also made with them. Right, you have kingdom parables, and I think he calls them piety parables, or, you know, parables about our human response to God's work.
2: This parable, though, is pretty clearly a our response parable. Would you agree with that, the one that we just heard today?
3: Yes, I would, but I do think God's actions are always present, right? And our response is a response to God's action. The last time we did the one with the persistent widow and the unjust judge, right? And so it's a piety parable in that it's about our action of prayer, but our action of prayer is based on our understanding of God and his actions toward us. And so this one, too, is about our actions in regard to wealth. But I think it also has to do with God's actions toward us.
2: Even though we can think of these as two different categories, they're never separated.
3: They're never separated. It's just the emphasis.
2: Why do we have these two categories? And how does this fit with the rest of the narrative of Scripture, the teaching of Scripture, that there's God's action and our response?
3: I mean, God created all things. God has redeemed all things in Christ, and God is bringing all things to their resolution in the new creation. And God is the worker of all things. And so part of the work of Jesus in preaching on parables was to open our eyes to understand who this God is. But once you understand who this God is, you begin to see how that God is using your life, what he's doing for you and what he's doing through you for others in the world. And so I think we're always going to have those two aspects related when you're talking about the spiritual life, because it's a relationship with God and a relationship with others.
2: What is the error that we could fall into if we only focus on God's work and not our response?
3: We will end up having a wonderful, deep, rich, beautiful relationship with a God who loves us and cares for us, but we won't know what to do in this world. We don't have any understanding of our life as God has designed it, our vocations, the things he's called us to do, the ways in which we'd have us treat one another, because it's all about this experience of God's relationship with us through Christ.
2: Well, let's talk about the other error. If we only were to focus or primarily focus on our response, our work, what's the error there?
3: Yeah, so we will be extremely active, extremely busy. We will be doing all of these wonderful things for the kingdom, but we will be so spiritually exhausted and wonder if God even notices me.
2: Yeah, and you get a picture of God kind of like that unjust judge that we talked
3: right.
2: about, who's aloof, doesn't really care, and is maybe we'll do something if we bug him enough, but
3: right.
2: but he's not a loving, watchful father. So Jesus gives these parables, and the teaching is going to meet our need, whatever we need.
3: Right, and in this particular case, the guy forgot he had a soul. And then God comes in at the very end. He's like, oh, tonight, my soul, I've got all this other stuff. What are you talking about, my soul? Your soul is required of you. Right, and who's going to get all that stuff?
2: Don't forget you have a soul.
3: Right, yes.
2: Yeah, and you've got stuff to do good things with.
3: Correct.
2: And don't forget that either.
3: Right.
2: Amen.

0: Your kingdom, O God, is my glorious treasure. Sung by the Christus Chorus of Concordia University, St. Paul, Minnesota. Now Dr. Ziegler leads us in praying the Lord's Prayer.
1: Lord Jesus, remember us in your kingdom and teach us to pray. Our Father who art in heaven, hallowed be thy name. Thy kingdom come, thy will be done on earth as it is in heaven. Give us this day our daily bread, and forgive us our trespasses, as we forgive those who trespass against us. And lead us not into temptation, but deliver us from evil. For thine is the kingdom and the power and the glory forever and ever. Amen. Receive the blessing of the Lord. The Lord bless you and keep you. The Lord make his face shine on you and be gracious to you. The Lord look upon you with his favor and give you peace. Amen.
0: Jesus is the priceless treasure we do not deserve and cannot earn. 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Next week, Archives August concludes with a classic message from Dr. Dale Meyer. I'm Mark Eicher. 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

Kenny Chesney on today's Best Country, B103, 68 degrees. Partly cloudy skies and becoming cloudy with periods of rain this afternoon. So they've moved that rain up from 11 to after 2 o'clock. Chance of rain now at about 70%. High today of 77 degrees with a light wind. So keep that in mind as you make your plans for your Sunday afternoon. Well, Kenny Chesney, the last song you heard was him. A woman who said she was scammed by someone impersonating Kenny Chesney, so she decided to sue Kenny Chesney for that. I don't know how she figures. She said that he should have warned her or protected her after she was allegedly targeted by someone pretending to be him, Kenny Chesney. The appeals court disagreed. The trial court previously dismissed Chesney from the lawsuit after finding that he did not owe this woman a legal duty to warn her about or protect her from the impersonator. There's a lot of that going on, so be careful. You're not really going to marry Riley Green.

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0: Good morning.
1: Welcome to all those who join us at St. Paul Lutheran Church in Auburn, Nebraska. May God's blessings be upon us as we worship together. Today is August 23rd, 2026, the 13th Sunday after Pentecost. An introduction. In Isaiah, the people are advised to look to their spiritual ancestors as the rock from which they were hewn. Jesus declares that the church will be built on the rock of Peter's bold confession of faith. Paul urges us to not be conformed to this world, but to offer our bodies as living sacrifice, using our individual gifts to build up the body of Christ. And today, we explore exactly what is meant by the name Messiah. Our call to worship is Psalm 138, a Psalm of David. Will the congregation please read in unison the bolden print? I will praise you with my whole heart. Before the gods, I will sing praises of you. I will worship toward your holy temple and praise your name for your loving kindness and your truth, for you have magnified your word above all your name. In the day when I cried out, you answered me and made me bold with strength in my soul. All the kings of the earth shall praise you, our Lord, when they hear the words of your mouth. Yes, they shall sing of the ways of the Lord, for great is the glory of the Lord. Though the Lord is on high, yet he regards the lowly, but the proud he knows from afar. Though I walk in the midst of trouble, you will revive me. You will stretch out your hand against the wrath of my enemies, and your right hand will save me. The Lord will perfect that which concerns me. Your mercy, O Lord, endures forever. Do not forsake the works of your hands. Please stand for the gathering hymn, He Has Made Me Glad.

0: please be seated for the announcements. Our announcements. We thank those who are serving today. Our worship leader is Jackie Gefeller, and lector is Autumn Reeves. Our pianist is Edith Slangy, our song leader Ron Heskett, and the video personnel is Anna Slangy. Those in our radio audience who would like to contribute to St. Paul Lutheran Church Ministry, you can do so at 2012 O Street. Our prayer requests for those ill this week are Susan Hall Knox, Andrea Sherman, Denise Rathbone, Marv Gertis, and all others we name in our hearts. We remember in our prayers members and relatives serving in the military: Cameron Shriver, Cody Allgood, Wyatt Whitney, Sydney Creech, and Aaron Tritch, as well as those serving in missionaries, Brian and Megan Beery, and George and Lissett Phillips. Our special offerings this week, our mission focus is the Auburn Rescue Squad, and our noisy offering is the Salvation Army. Please stand for the greeting.
1: We do stand. We stand as people called to love. We gather together to feed each other and keep each other strong and ready to serve a risen Christ. In John 14:27, Scripture tells us that Christ has left his peace for us. May the peace of Christ be with you all.
2: And also with you.
1: Let us greet each other in friendship and share the peace of the Lord.
2: Amen.

Everybody else settles down a lot faster than I do after that. I like going out and saying hi. And let us pray together the prayer of the day. Lord Jesus, steady our hearts in your truth today. Quiet every false voice, deepen your trust in who you truly are, and shape your steps to follow you with courage and joy. By your Spirit, give us your wisdom that we may grow in understanding. Amen. And our hymn of praise this morning is Give Thanks. Words are in your bulletin.

0: Please be seated for the readings. The first reading comes to us from Isaiah 51, verses 1 through 6, the enduring foundation of God's salvation. Listen to me, you who pursue righteousness, you who seek the Lord, look to the rock from which you were hewn and to the quarry from which you were dug. Look to Abraham your father and to Sarah who bore you, for he was but one when I called him, but I blessed him and made him many. For the Lord will comfort Zion. He will comfort all her waste places and will make her wilderness like Eden, her desert like the garden of the Lord. Joy and gladness will be found in her, thanksgiving and the voice of song. Listen to me, my people, and give heed to me, my nation, for a teaching will go out from me and my justice for a light to the peoples. I will bring near me deliverance swiftly. My salvation has gone out, and my arms will rule the peoples. The coastlands wait for me, and for my arm they hope. Lift up your eyes to the heavens and look at the earth beneath, for the heavens will vanish like smoke. The earth will wear out like a garment, and those who live on will die like gnats. But my salvation will be forever, and my deliverance will never be ended. Our second reading comes from Romans 12, verses 1 through 8. I appeal to you, therefore, brothers and sisters, on the basis of God's mercy, to present our bodies as a living sacrifice, holy and acceptable to God, which is your reasonable act of worship. Do not be conformed to this age, but be transformed by the renewing of the mind, so that you may discern what is the will of God, what is the good and acceptable and perfect. For by the grace given of me, I say to everyone among you not to think of yourself more highly than you ought to think, but to think with sober judgment, each according to the measure of faith that God has assigned. For as in one body, we have many members, and not all members have the same function. So we, who are many, are one body in Christ, and individually we are members of one another. We have gifts that differ according to the grace given to us: prophecy in proportion to faith, ministry in ministering, the teacher in teaching, the encourager in encouragement, the giver in sincerity, the leader in diligence, the compassionate in cheerfulness. Here ends the readings.
1: Our gospel today comes from Matthew 16, 13 through 20. I will tell you a lot here that as I was going through this phrase up here in our second reading, do not be conformed to this age, but be transformed by the renewing of your mind. When you do a sermon, a message on the same scripture, maybe more than once, and in 30 years, I've definitely done more than one on this. Every time, you have to open your mind and be transformed to what it says to you today. So, fair warning, everybody. I've been transformed. So let's go into our Holy Gospel today. This is a really interesting moment in the whole process, especially for the disciples. Matthew 16, 13 through 20. Now, when Jesus came into the district of Caesarea Philippi, he asked his disciples, "Who do people say that the Son of Man is?" And they said, "Some say John the Baptist, and others Elijah, and still others Jeremiah, or one of the prophets." He said to them, "But who do you say I am?" Simon Peter answered, "You are the Messiah, the Son of the living God." And Jesus answered him, "Blessed are you, Simon, son of Jonah, for flesh and blood has not revealed this to you, but my Father in heaven. And I tell you, you are Peter, and on this rock I will build my church, and the gates of Hades will not prevail against it. I will give you the keys of the kingdom of heaven, and whatever you bind on earth will be bound in heaven, and whatever you loose on earth will be loosed in heaven." Then he sternly ordered the disciples not to tell anyone that he was the Messiah. The Gospel of the Lord. I know I've got kiddos out there today. Come on up.

0: Thank you, Edith. All right, guys, we have four here today. Yay, good to have you all back. Well, in our first reading today, let's see if I can find my notes. Our first reading today is from Isaiah 51. And I want to read to you the first and second verses again, okay? Because I'm sure you weren't paying overly attention, right? Yeah. So it says, listen to me. And this is God speaking. He's saying, listen to me. So let's listen. Listen to me, you who pursue righteousness. That means you who want to be good, right? You who seek the Lord. We do should be seeking him, shouldn't we? Look to the rock from which you were hewn. That means look from the rock that you are chipped off of, and to the quarry from where you were dug. Now that means that rock came from a quarry, right? You know what a quarry is? It's a place where they dig into the hillside and there's all kinds of rocks. The rock that we get out in the road and the rock that we have, the pebbles that we have around our shrubbery out here, all came from a quarry. Great big pile of rocks and people dig into it and pull them out, right? So we're supposed to pay attention to where the quarry that we were dug. Now, that doesn't make any sense at all, does it? No, I'm getting some pretty weird stares. Well, I have brought two rocks for you today. And this is part of what we want to know is look to the rock from which you were hewn, or look from the wall. There's an old term. Everybody here knows it. I don't know if you've heard it. Have you ever heard the term a chip off the old block? Yeah, what does it mean? You know what it means? Not really? No. Well, that means that when I was a little kid, I was like my dad. He loved to tease. He loved to do things. He loved to tease. And I liked to tease. So you didn't know that, did you? No. Anyway, somebody would say, because I was just like my dad, I was a chip off the old block. Now that means that when we have a rock and we want to shape it to a specific thing, we have to chisel a little chip off of it, right? Okay. Well, I was like that little chip. My chip came off of them. You could take my chip and put it right on there and you knew where I came from, right? So, now, what chip are we? Or what is our block? That's the fun part. What is our block? And here's this block here. It's a nice, heavy, old block. Look at how grainy that is. See that? You can feel it if you want. Yeah. This is called a conglomerate. A conglomerate is something that is almost like a cement, and it's natural cement. This is what happens over time when the right processes happen, that you get this chunk of little bits of, there's little bits of quartz in there, there's little bits of gravel, there's little bits of sand, there's little bits of mud. It's pretty yucky, isn't it? Yeah. And water has eroded it into this shape, this nice half-round shape. Now, the chips off of this block look something like this. Feel those. Those are kind of dusty and icky, right? Now there. See that? See, those are the chips that come off of a block like that. Just yucky, dusty stuff, right? Would you want to come off of that block? No. Well, now, there's this other block. Now, this is a piece of petrified wood. We're going to get into a lot more of that shortly. But you want to come up here and try and lift that? Try and lift that. That is so heavy. Oh, yeah, isn't that heavy? Oh, Bennett's got her, by golly. He's our tough guy. So, okay, there we go. Yeah. Now, that's nice and smooth and solid, isn't it? And if we were to take a chip off of this block or something similar to this, we would end up with something very solid, wouldn't we? Something that we could you take those and shape them into anything? They'd just sand off, wouldn't they? What if we took a chip off of this and we did this? This is an egg that has been made out of a piece of type of rock. It's heavy with silica, which is sand, but it, yeah, well, that's because I didn't get it clean enough. It's been down in my basement for a while, in my rock, under my house. Yeah, under my house. It's okay. So anyway, so now, would we want to be a chip off of this block? Wouldn't that be kind of nice and smooth and heavy? Well, if it's not sticky, it is. And it's solid, isn't it? It's pretty, isn't it? So now this is kind of like, I use this as, be careful of the, remember the block that you were hewn from. Remember the block you were chipped off of. Now, sometimes we have this guy called Satan out there. You know him, that devil, that guy who's, the devil made me do it. When we think that we want to do something, we know we shouldn't do it, but we kind of do it anyway, right? Well, that's this kind of a rock. This kind of ugly thing that doesn't stand up, and it's gravelly, and it chips off real easy, and it doesn't look very good, does it? But then we have Jesus, and he's been called the cornerstone. You know what a cornerstone is? Cornerstone is what we build, masonry term. It's for the cornerstone, when you lay the stone on a building, every stone that it goes in that building now has to true off, has to be in line with that and level with that. That's the cornerstone. It's the most important stone in that building. Without that stone, the building will not be a good, sound, solid building. Now, if we are like this stone, if this is our Jesus stone, it's solid, it's firm. And when we have a chip off of that, we have something that is pretty and beautiful, don't we? Now, which stone do we want to be remembered for? Which chip do we want to be? That's right. We want to be off of this pretty piece of petrified wood. That nice, solid piece. Okay? All right. Does any of that make sense? It means that when we make choices, we have to decide which stone we're going to chip off of, right? And I want to be, I don't mind being an egghead. Do you? Okay. All right. Well, I'll tell you what. Let's do the Lord's Prayer. Let's lead the Lord's Prayer for everybody, and then we'll get you some things here, okay?
1: Our Father, who art in heaven, hallowed be thy name. Thy kingdom come, thy will be done, on earth as it is in heaven. Give us this day our daily bread, and forgive us our trespasses, as we forgive those who trespass against us. And lead us not into temptation, but deliver us from evil. For thine is the kingdom, and the power, and the glory, forever and ever. Amen.
0: Amen. All right. Now, I have something here. I'm kind of a geologist at heart. And these are 20 natural semi-precious stones, little chips on in here. And that's when you look at these, I want you to think about which stone you want to be chipped off of, okay? So each of you get one of those. And because I don't want my Bennett going back saying all I got was a dumb rock, how about some candy? Do you want some candy, honey? There you go. Perfect. There you go. You can take two if you want. This this group is not a bunch of Twizzler eaters, I have found out. We may have to have a Twizzler giveaway one of these days. You guys may be getting Twizzlers. All right. Okay, you can go back now. Thank you, guys.

Well, today I started out, the first part of this week, I started out with those notes. And then as the week went on, I ended up with these notes. And then, I don't know, somewhere yesterday afternoon, I had these notes. And then I woke up this morning with no notes. So here we are. When I got to thinking about this children's sermon, because I pretty much knew what I was going to do with that, those words from Isaiah are just an amazing thing to visualize, is chip off of the old block. Who do we want to be like? And it got me to thinking about petrified wood and the way that rocks are created. And like I said earlier, this conglomerate is just a slobwaller of sedimentary rock that's just been cemented down over time, and it's easily eroded, and it's easily junk. And it's a lot of this type of rock is what we get our limestone and our river rock, or our piling rock and stuff like that, from that type of stuff. But then when we turn to this nice piece of petrified wood, it was created completely different. This just sort of sludged around and happened. Lots of this around. There's not a lot. There is not a lot of petrified wood around. Unique conditions that form this particular rock. You gotta get all the little duckies in a row. You gotta get all the little duckies in the row. The first thing that has to happen is that tree has to fall. But it has to fall at the right time for the right reason in the right way in the right place. So anybody who thinks that God does not exist does not understand the plan, right? If it all the duckies go in a row, everything works the way it's supposed to work, right? So this piece of wood, I'm going to take it back in time. It's waving on the side of a mountain, and it's just having a good time, looking at the breeze and enjoying the birds sitting in its branches. And things start to warm up, and all of a sudden there's this big explosion, and a volcano goes off. And that volcano just blasts up in the air, and it throws all of this ash all around, not to mention the lava and stuff, but the ash is particularly important here. And that tree kind of goes, what? And it flops over. And then it waits. What's going to happen now? And all that ash covers it, completely covers it, and seals it. It seals it so that no outside air can get in. It seals it so that there's nothing that can infiltrate that piece of wood. Nothing at all. All the air stuff that causes decay, all the little microbes, all the little bacterias, all of that is sealed out, totally encased in ash. And it lays there. And it lays there. And thousands of years go by, and the rains start to come, and the rain infiltrates through that ash. And it starts bringing all of the minerals in that ash. Now, that ash mineral is mostly silica. That ash will eventually become, the minerals in it would be chalcedony, opal, are two of the ones that are really prominently that you'll find the gemstones that you might relate to. That is the mineral in that ash. And as that water seeps through, it starts to push that ash, that mineral, down in through the bark, starts out there in the bark and over another 100,000 years. And eventually, it fills all of the spaces around the cells that made this tree a tree. And then we sit and we wait a little while longer and a little while longer. And then that mineral starts to take over the cells and fill those cells that were previously the tree. Until
hundreds of thousands and a million years go by, and you end up with a solid, heavy rock in the shape of the tree. You can see the edging where the bark was. You can see the rings that were the tree and the lifelines of the tree when you split that open. It is totally changed. Totally changed. Now, geology aside, isn't that our walk with Jesus Christ? Isn't that our walk with God? We start out, we're just kind of dogging around, you know, we're little kids and we don't quite get it all, you know, but we're learning and we're learning what rock we don't want to be with, but we're also learning the sound rocks in our life. All of you that are raising children and grandchildren are a solid rock to that child. You're the chip. They're the rock that little chip is going to be off of. The process by which we use that this was created, this rock was created, is the same thing that we experience in our faith walk. So first we get our little kids, you know, get up here and we learn. What do we learn? What's the first song, Edith? Jesus Loves Me? That's the first song, yeah, that we learn. We start with that. And that sort of encases us. You know, we're encased in all this love. So that love has got us pretty well covered. And then we learn that first little song, and then we snuggle into that song, and we start to build faith. And eventually, we have the times when the rains come, and then we have to decide whether that we're going to let all of this faith run off or whether we're going to absorb it. And we absorb it. We start to take into our very being this belief we have in God. It comes into our very being until eventually, when we've had enough rains, when we've had enough pressure from being buried, when we've gone through enough time, and we've had enough experiences, eventually it becomes our very being. And in that being, we can handle anything. As hard as it is, we can handle it. Because we are solid. We're a chip off the old block, and that block is solid. So this is what is happening with Peter in our piece of scripture, in our gospel lesson today. Peter has been watching things. I mean, he's been absorbing. He's been watching Jesus heal people. He's been watching Jesus snaggletooth with the Pharisees and come out on top of that little deal. He's been watching him calm the seas. He's been watching him do everything. And he's starting to change. And when we get to this moment in the scriptures where he says, well, you're the Messiah, the Son of God. And right you are. But that just didn't come about because of everything that Peter had seen. It came about because he was transformed. In our second reading, we have the words transformed, be transformed, and a newness of mind. God reached out and transformed him all of a sudden. How many times have you had the light bulb moment? Here you are, you're dinking along, and all of a sudden, something makes sense. And I think that's where Peter was. I think he was, you know, they're talking about, well, you know, he might be Jeremiah, he might be one of the prophets, and might be John the Baptist. Come on, John the Baptist just died a couple years for this, you know. How can people be so clueless, you think? And then
And then the other disciples are saying, well, people say this, people say that. And he says, yeah, but what do you say? And all of a sudden, you know, they're standing there going, you can see the reasoning thing going on. You know. And then all of a sudden, the revelation comes. All of a sudden, it's like, well, duh, I could have had a V8. They get it. And Peter gets it. It's that light bulb moment where he is literally transformed. His cells are starting to fill. It's not going to be too terribly long before he becomes the rock to carry the message forward. Or he becomes the leader and the guide for the rest of the disciples as they move forward once Christ's mission here is done. It's that, duh, I'm beginning to get it moment. That's why he says, this has been revealed to you. You didn't get this by your own reasoning. You got this because he had seen everything. Think about this. All of those disciples had watched all this stuff. There had to be a revelation that opened their eyes.

informed their whole life. They should have recognized it like the Pharisees should have recognized it, right? You'd think. But it took time. It took experience. But it also took the power of God to open their minds, to open their hearts, and to change them into something that was solid. What rock are we hewn off of? Are we hewn off of the mud, or are we hewn off of the stone, the chief cornerstone? Let's pray. Heavenly Father, I just thank you. I thank you for the solidness. Thank you that you give us such vivid pictures to learn from, and that you've given us ways to explain what might be an abstract concept into what we can visually see. You open our hearts and our eyes for the reality of you, the depth of you. And each of us, Father, you know, each of us are in a different stage in this process. But we do know one thing, Father. We know that you are going to complete that stage in each and every one of us. We are already underway. Your word is within us. We all know that first little song that we sang. Your word is in us. Your word directs us. Your love guides us. And you reveal yourself to each and every one of us. Different times, different ways, different moments, and different days with different questions. How wonderful is it, Father, that you can change the oak tree and solidify it, and you can change the pine tree, and you can solidify that, and you can change other tree. All these different things all become one in you. Each of us becomes one in you. Lord, I think that's just the most amazing plan. And I'm so thankful for that. And because of that, Father, I know that you are capable of doing what needs to be done in this world. And that there's nothing that we can't ask that you won't consider. We just have to trust that you know the bigger picture. So, Father, as we sit here today to gather together, I just want to take a second. Let us give about, I don't know, maybe 10 seconds here of silence. I want you to listen to the hearts of everybody in here on what their deepest desire and need is right at this moment.

Father, you heard it, didn't you? You heard each one of us. Now reveal to each one of us, Father, your answer. Your answer. Your answer through your love. Your answer through your word. Your answer into our hearts. We don't pray that just for everybody here in this building. We pray it for all of our listeners. We pray it for people in our community, our state, our country, the world. Let there be revelation, Father. Let there be revelation of truth. Let there be revelation of direction. And let there be your love in all revelation. Teach us not to be afraid.

0: afraid of those revelations, of those little moments when you direct us and guide us. Let us embrace them. Let us throw our notes away and move forward into your word and into your heart. Father, we lift all of our cares and love up to you. In Jesus' name, amen.
1: Please stand for the hymn of the day. 623, Rock of Ages.

let us profess our belief. If we believe in the rock of Jesus Christ, then this is the whole story that gets us there. I believe in God, the Father Almighty, creator of heaven and earth. I believe in Jesus Christ, God's only Son, our Lord, who was conceived by the Holy Spirit, born of the Virgin Mary, suffered under Pontius Pilate, was crucified, died, and was buried. He descended into hell. On the third day, he rose again. He ascended into heaven. He is seated at the right hand of the Father, and he will come to judge the living and the dead. I believe in the Holy Spirit, the Holy Catholic Church, the communion of saints, the forgiveness of sins, the resurrection of the body, and the life everlasting. Amen. You may be seated. Now, I started out with two little jokes today, and I lost them, but Rosie found them. I had dropped them on the way into the church. So in my struggles, thinking that I had no joke, I have a third one. So you guys get three little short ones today. My laugh meter is up here in front, so we're going to see here. The petrified rock said it wasn't afraid of change. Trust me, it said. I've been through a lot of phases. Okay. A petrified rock walked into church and said, I may look solid now, but I promise I didn't start out this way. And my reserve joke that I found at the very last, what did the woodpecker say when it visited a petrified forest? Impeccable. And with that, we're going to move on and ask our helpers to come forward, and we're going to give our offering. We're going to have our kiddos come forward for the noisy offering, and we're going to give joyfully, even if the jokes don't make us laugh. Our love for God should. There we go.

Are you doing or who's doing? Oh, Master, let me walk with you. You didn't hear me? Oh, we're going to do the closing hymn, Edith. Oh, Master, let me walk with you. Is that yours? Okay, cool.

0: Before we go, one of our radio listeners that listens every week, Jesse, turns 54 today and is currently at the hospital with a new grandbaby just about to be delivered on his birthday. So prayers for successful delivery for our friend Jesse and all of our radio listeners. So may the peace of Christ settle gently over us as we travel through this week. May his wisdom guide our thoughts and steady our steps, and may his joy rise fresh in our spirits. May we walk in confidence of his love and rest in the safety of his presence. Amen. Have a good week. I love you all. Mwah.
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2: Arguably, maybe one of my favorite times of the church calendar and year. Once school begins, everything kind of gets back to normalcy, so to speak. And the same is true for church life. And so things just kind of ramp up. As you've heard, Awana is beginning. That brings a lot of energy to the ministries here. The new life groups will be beginning right after Labor Day and so forth. And that also is a very important ministry that we have. So we look forward to that. I know we even now we have a handful of families that are still wrapping up vacations and so forth. But, you know, once school begins, everything kind of falls into place. And so, you know, that's always great. A couple of updates. Becky and Aubrey Taylor are gone this morning because Aubrey stepped on a piece of glass, not just today or last night, but a couple of days ago. And so Becky had to take her into urgent care to, you know, try to extract that piece of glass from her foot. I think that would be a really good thing to have extracted, okay? And so be in prayer for them. Also be in prayer for Richard Warner. He's at St. Mary's Hospital in Nebraska City. He's getting a little bit better every day. But let's remember, it's a long road back, okay? Very serious break that he suffered, very, very extensive surgery. He won't be doing cartwheels later this week, okay? So let's keep Richard in our prayers. But he's been a bulldog, and through physical therapy, and some of you have had knee replacements, some of you have had other kinds of things go on that required a lot of grit to muster up. So, and he's doing that, and so if you know Richard, you know he's anxious to getting back and building things. So it's kind of who he is. We're going to be, the text today, our main text today is going to be in 1 Corinthians chapter 9. And how far we get today, it depends. And I'll kind of elaborate on that in a minute. 1 Corinthians chapter 9. And let's look again to the Lord in prayer, and then we'll jump into this. Father in heaven, again, we want to pray for all of those who are just suffering from different illnesses or maladies right now. And Lord, just help them in their recovery process. Pray for those, Lord, that are traveling, that are on the road, that'd be coming back into town this week. And so, Lord, we just pray for safe travels for everyone in the church family, for the Awana ministry, the life groups, everything, Lord, now that'll be igniting pretty quick. Lord, we pray for the very important subject we'll be looking at today and ongoing, Lord, through this prophetic study that we're involved in. And help us to see, Lord, how highly relevant these things are to us in our lives as believers and to our future. And so, Lord, again, just give us ears to hear, as Jesus would say. And we pray it in Jesus' name. Amen. So in our prophetic study, where we're at right now is that after the rapture of the church, the first thing that we're going to experience, Scripture tells us, is the judgment seat of Christ. And we looked at the passages pertaining to that. Now let's remember, as Christians, this particular judgment seat of Christ does not pertain to or relate to salvation. Everyone present at this judgment seat before the judgment, standing before the judgment seat of Christ after the rapture, is a believer, a genuine believer in Christ. And what the Scriptures clearly taught is what is evaluated and in fact tested by fire will be the works done in the body as a Christian. Okay, it does not relate to our salvation. It does not relate to anything that you did prior to becoming a Christian. And it's not a judgment of sin. those sins were paid for on the cross by Jesus Christ. Now, it is an evaluation of the works done in the body as a Christian. Now, let me emphasize again, this is not a case of salvation by works. The Bible doesn't teach salvation by works. This particular appointment with the Lord is only for the saved. It's only for the believer. Again, but our works done in the body as a Christian, in our Christian life, is what is being evaluated and will be tested by fire. And as we saw last week, it could be gold, silver, or precious metals, that which will endure the fire and in fact even be refined by the fire, or it could be wood, hay, and stubble, all of which will just go up in smoke. We also saw last week that the judgment is not based on the quantity of the materials as much as it is the quality of our effort. Are you familiar with the restaurants that attempt to be everything for everybody, but in fact they don't really do anything very well, but they just want to have everything on the menu? Well, yeah, they're just mediocre across the board. If you really want a good steak, you need to go to a steak place, okay? If you really want good Mexican food, you need to go to an authentic Mexican food place, right? If you really want good Chinese food, you got to go to a Chinese restaurant. I mean, this is kind of self-explanatory, correct? I mean, if I go to KFC and I order a Chinese dish, it's on me that it's going to be a disaster, right? So, quality, even in this judgment, is more preeminent than pure quantity. Because as Christians, we can do a lot of things in the flesh. The unfortunate thing is they're not going to end up being worth anything. You know, we really need to be spirit-led in what we're doing. We really need to be spirit-controlled and spirit-driven in what we do. And Scripture says that whatsoever your hand finds to do, do it as unto the Lord. So whatever occupation, whatever vocation the Lord has you in, well, whatever your hand finds to do, do it as unto the Lord. That's where God has placed you. And where he has placed you is just as important as where he's placed anybody else. So we give our best unto the Lord as an act of worship. And that which we do, spirit-controlled, spirit-led, and to the best of our ability that God has given us, well, you know, those are the kind of things that are going to comprise gold, silver, precious stones. But these other kinds of things that we might do with less intentionality, more so in the flesh, definitely not rendering unto the Lord our best, a lot of that kind of stuff will just be the wood, hay, and stubble that when it meets fire, up it goes. So now this is important to us, and it pertains to all of us who are in Christ. So the Bible specifically names five crowns. The rewards in Scripture are equated to crowns. And the Bible talks about five crowns that can be rendered to the believer at this judgment. Is it possible there are more than five? Well, you could say it's possible, but that's purely in the area of speculation if we do that. So always the best rule is to stick plainly to what Scripture says. And what Scripture clearly delineates is five crowns. Now, we're not going to get to all of them today because, let's face it, our entire Christian life is going to be evaluated based upon these five things, these five crowns. So there's no need to hurry through this. This has a tremendous bearing on your life and mine. And I know we don't walk around every day of the world thinking about it, but nonetheless, it's true. It's true. And it's more important than a lot of things that are sometimes given a lot more attention by preachers and churches and so forth. Okay, so if you're in 1 Corinthians chapter 9, the first of these crowns is going to be it's going to be the uncorruptible crown versus the corruptible, the imperishable crown versus the perishable. Okay, so the imperishable crown will exist forever. The perishable crown is just temporary. Okay, the incorruptible crown will exist forever, but the corruptible crown just passes away. And let me say, and I meant to say this in my update, because that theme of an incorruptible crown, it reminds me of the service on Monday when we talked about what God has in store for us for the future at Yolanda's service. I want to express a thank you and gratitude to everyone who was involved in helping make that such a meaningful day. Those who worked in the kitchen, those who provided food things for the luncheon, everyone who had a hand in that, I really want to thank you. I thought it was just a very, very special day for a very, very special person. And so thank you. Again, 1 Corinthians chapter 9. And the best way to jump into this is just to get into the Word, all right? Verse 24, Paul said, "Do you not know that those who run in a race all run, but one receives the prize?" Now, here's one of the blessings of the Christian life. No one is punished for coming in second, third, fourth, or fifth. That's not the point. The point is that all of us are to run the race with the mindset and intent to win. To win. All we can do at the end of the day is give the Lord our best effort. He knows that. And the Lord does not expect more of us than the very best that we can give Him. But we are all to run with the intent to win. In other words, to render unto the Lord our very best. Now, as we go through some of these things, you know, we have to understand this metaphorically. Paul is using athletics, certainly something our country can relate to, right? Sports, okay? He's using the metaphor of sports here as part of this to help us grasp and understand what this is about. This race that is our Christian life. Christian life is a race. It's a spiritual battle, and we'll develop all of this as we look at the crowns. Okay. Again, he said, "Now, do you not know that those who run in a race all run, but only one receives the prize?" He said, therefore, he says, "Run in such a way that you may obtain it." Give it your best. Give it your all. And let me, at the risk of redundancy here, let me stress again, it's not as if there's only one crown and only one person's going to get that. No, it's not like that. It's not like a gold medal in the Olympics. It's the idea that we're all to run that race with all that we have, the Christian life, the race that is the Christian life. That's the point. To run, to win. Imagine a track meet. You know, they're all positioned to go. Somebody shoots the gun. Boom. 5-6 guys take off. What if there's still two or three of them down there just crouched down like, I don't know about this. Have you ever even seen that? How insane would that be to see that? No, you run to win. And in those races, it's not like every man across the strip or every woman across the strip is necessarily the fastest runner. They don't maybe necessarily anticipate they will win the gold, but nonetheless, they're running for their lives. They're running with all that they have because they're representing their country. Well, in our case, we're representing the Lord, something that's far greater than our country. There's Christians in every country. So we're representing something bigger than our country. We're representing Jesus Christ and our Lord. He says in verse 25, for everyone who competes for the prize is temperate, and that's another expression for disciplined. For everyone who competes for the prize is temperate in all things. Now they do it to obtain a perishable crown. But we, on the other hand, we do it for an imperishable crown. A crown that will endure forever. It's imperishable. But a perishable crown is temporary. Let me illustrate this maybe in a couple of ways in our world. With our political system, whoever the president is, they are invested and vested with tremendous power in our government. They are the head of the executive branch of the country. In essence, they are the CEO of the United States of America. So there's tremendous power that is vested in them. The president, almost by definition, at any given time, no matter who it is, no matter whether you liked him or whatever, or you didn't matter. And they are, in essence, the most powerful person in America. And arguably, certainly in modern history, they're the most powerful person in the world. Now think about this. Because we have term limits, nobody can serve, forever and ever. When a president's term is completed, there's an inaugural on January the 20th every 4 years at noon. The presidential oath is not very long. It doesn't take very long to perform that. So 1 minute, the sitting president is really, truly, realistically, the most powerful person on earth. His successor stands up, takes the oath, which barely takes 2 minutes. All of that power has been transferred to his successor. The crown, metaphorically, the crown has passed on to his successor. Now, this person who just moments and minutes earlier was the most powerful person in the world, he or she now has no more power than any of the other 350 Americans in this country. They go back to the status of being a private citizen. A private citizen. I mean, just like that. Just like that. And a number of our presidents have had trouble with that. Bill Clinton, notably, had a lot of trouble with not being the president anymore. They say he just wandered aimlessly around in his house for weeks and weeks afterwards. This is a big letdown for people that are really driven and thirsty for power. Because now you're no different than anybody else. That's a perishable crown. That's a perishable crown. It doesn't sit on anybody's head for very long. And then it just passes on to somebody else, and it passes on to somebody else. None of our presidents are going to be presidents in heaven. It's not the way it works. Not the way it works. Hey, another sports analogy. Back in 1990, I don't think this will predate too many people here. There was a fellow named Mike Tyson. He was 37-0. He was the undisputed heavyweight champion of the world in boxing. He was taking out nearly all of his opponents in the first or second round. He really believed he was invincible, and the rest of the sports world did too. So in February of 1990, and he had been the reigning champion for a number of years. They rounded up somebody in the boxing world they'd call a tomato can. Somebody who's going to spill a lot of blood because they're going down fast. This guy was named Buster Douglas. Las Vegas made Tyson a 42-1 favorite in the odds. Now, I'm not a gambler. My dad was. I'm not. 42-1. They were giving Buster Douglas essentially no chance whatsoever. Nobody ever even heard of him. He was just some stiff, some clown they brought in. Well, so Mike Tyson, in all of his fury, if you remember how aggressively he used to fight, he threw everything he had at Buster Douglas in those first two, three, four rounds. And Buster didn't go down. Now, for 37-0 Mike Tyson, he was entering uncharted territory. He never fought in matches that went any later than a couple of rounds. And so by the time it was getting into the fifth, sixth, seventh round, this was completely unfamiliar territory for Mike Tyson. And the momentum was obviously shifting in the match for Buster. And in round 10, Buster laid a punch on Mike Tyson that sent him flailing on the canvas, first time in his career. And before it was all said and done, Buster Douglas was the new heavyweight champion of the world. So Mike Tyson had the belt, world champion. He was sky-high confident in what was going to happen. He walked in the ring, 42-1 favorite. An hour later, he walked out of the ring, just another boxer. In fact, he never did psychologically recover from that loss. He never was the same boxer again. And so now the crown had passed to a guy nobody ever even heard of, Buster Douglas. Now, I guess just to sort of put a caboose on the story, Buster Douglas did not go on to become a great boxer. He didn't hold the title for very long. The only thing he's really known for is he beat Mike Tyson. The point is, crowns that get placed upon your head in this world are temporary. They're perishable. I'm the only one of our family who really likes milk, but I've learned the hard way that expiration date on a bottle of milk is on there for a reason. It liveth not forever. Okay? When you're pouring curds into your cup. And so, people in this world put everything they have into perishable crowns. Crowns that have an expiration date, a time limit. And this is what Paul's warning us about. So, there's another way to go about life. How about giving our best efforts and our best energies unto the things of the Lord? How about giving Him our best, not our leftovers? How about giving Him our best? You know, serving the Lord's not a hobby. Not a hobby. Serving the Lord needs to be our all. Now, let me, at the risk of redundancy, let me say this again. It matters not what your occupation is, what your vocation is, what season of life you're in. You could be a mom at home with four little kids. Well, that's the season of life God has you at. So you do what you do under the Lord. I've had jobs. I've had lots of jobs in my life outside of the ministry. And, you know, and sometimes, you know, it's hard to see the glory of God sometimes in doing something that's relatively menial or just doesn't seem all that important. But Scripture still says that whatever your hand does, finds to do, do it as unto the Lord. Because, and we miss this so often, is the eternal value even of the little things that we do in life, if done for the Lord and for His glory. I remember pastoring in Mound Ridge, and I was working in a turkey factory, too. And on big hatch days, we had to process 70,000 live turkeys. Whack off their beak, whack off their, you know, claws and give them a shot of antibiotic. There were days where I personally handled tens and tens and tens of thousands of newborn, new hatched turkeys. And you know, their last recourse was to empty their bowels on you, because that was their only line of defense. So I would come home smelling so good, all right? Now, you think that didn't seem redundant and mind-numbing at a certain point when you're in your 20 or 30,000-something turkeys of doing the same dumb thing over and over and over and over and over and over and over and over, and then you'd look over at the pallets with all these stacks of trays of turkeys yet to go, and you're into hour 12, 13, even hour 14 that day of this process. You think your heart didn't want to just sink a little bit? You know what I tried to do in that time? I tried to memorize Scripture. I just tried to memorize Scripture, because I didn't need my brain to do the job. I was just trying to memorize Scripture. Redeem the time. Scripture exhorts us to redeem the time. And I think where that is most important is when we find ourselves in something that we just don't find very inspiring. When we find ourselves in something that just feels like we're just muddling along. A lot of my early jobs were custodial jobs of like retail stores, which meant cleaning public restrooms. What I discovered is you will learn so much about humanity by cleaning public restrooms. Okay? You're going to learn things they never taught you in school. Or Bible college. And so you see the good, the bad, and the ugly. Now, whilst doing things like that, you can still redeem the time. Scripture says you can. Okay? Do it as unto the Lord. Do the best job you can. But you can be filling your mind with Scripture, with Christian song, things that will encourage you. Instead of just think, oh, I hate this job, I hate this job, I hate this job, I hate this job. Because if you slop into that pit, you know how your day is going to go. Right? Verse 25 again. He said, for everyone who competes for the prize is temperate or disciplined in all things. Now they do it. They do it to obtain a perishable crown. He's contrasting believers and unbelievers. But we, as believers, we're doing this for an imperishable crown. Paul says here in verse 26, therefore I run thus, not with uncertainty. You ever see a long-distance run in a track meet where halfway through some guy just sort of stops and so wanders around a little while and then decides to start running again? No. Therefore, I run thus, not with uncertainty. By the way, that's why I would never bet on a horse or a dog, okay, at a race. I'm not going to trust them not to get distracted. I'm not going to trust them to stay focused, okay? Therefore, I run thus, not with uncertainty. Thus, I fight, not as one who beats the air, like shadow boxing. You could be the best shadow boxer in the world. You're never going to lay a hand on anybody. It's pantomime. Pantomime. Remember back in the 60s? I remember there was a real popular album at one time. The entire album. Remember albums? I should start there. Remember albums? Okay. There was a popular album that was released from both sides, and it was of a French pantomime act. It was silent on both sides. It really caught on. A lot of things really caught on with the people who were buying that, too. That's another subject, right? He said, no, rather, he said, I discipline my body. I bring it into subjection. I bring it into subjection, lest when I have preached to others, I myself should become disqualified. And having been in the ministry now 4.5 decades, I have unfortunately had to witness many, many, many people in the ministry implode, explode, and wipe out their ministries through different types of sin. So let's try to bring this in the terms that we can grasp. Okay? I think one of the helpful ways of thinking about this, and I don't know who coined this, how long ago, but to me it's a good schematic to think about these things. What do we have to give unto our Lord? Well, obviously we have our love to give to the Lord. We have our worship to give to the Lord. But everything we do and every act we do should be motivated by seeking the glory of God for the glory of God. But I think a helpful handle on this is the simple breakdown that we all have. Time, talent, and treasure. Okay, and I want to develop that a little bit. Time, talent, and treasure. Okay, in your mind's eye, I want you to picture the most productive person that you've ever met. Hold that. Next, I want you to picture the least productive person you've ever met. What do they have in common? Time. 60 minutes in an hour, 24 hours in a day. No one has more time than anyone else, and no one has less. Now, you hear it all the time. Why do I have any time for this? Well, you got as much time as anybody else. Well, if I only had more time. Nobody has more time than you do. So what does it boil down to? It boils down to the management of time, not the issue of time itself. Wherever you're at on the spectrum of productivity and unproductivity or whatever the case may be, you're all playing by the same rules. 60 minutes in an hour, 24 hours in a day. We're all equal in this way. Everybody on earth is equal in this way. We're all allotted the same amount of time. So obviously, it all comes down to the management of that time. And that has to be intentional. That has to be purposeful. Do you want to have what you consider a wasted day? I'll give you the best recipe. Get a late start. Get a late start. That will almost always result in, at best, a semi-productive day. Usually a very frustrating day. Now, this takes self-discipline. You know, we talked about this last week. In leadership, you first must learn to lead yourself. If you can't lead yourself, how in the world are you going to lead anybody else? You've got to be able to lead yourself. The same thing with management. Some people make a distinction between leadership and management. Okay, well, let's say management. In order to be a manager, you must first learn to manage yourself. How can you manage anybody else if you can't manage yourself? Now, this is really important as it pertains to crowns, as it pertains to rewards, as it pertains to what are we going to do with our life for the glory of God in service to the Lord. If, in fact, that is going to be one of the key things that our lives are going to be evaluated upon when we stand before the Son of Man, Jesus Christ. We're not talking about some incidental, peripheral, hey, whatever, you know, type of subject here. Imagine standing before Jesus Christ. And just take a moment. Imagine standing before Jesus Christ, where the purpose of that moment is an assessment and an evaluation of your Christian life. You think that's some trifling affair? Not at all. Not at all. Talent. And really, there'll be two categories for this. There's your God-given talents that you were born with. God-given talents that you were born with. I think the important thing to remember about that is that they were God-given. You didn't give them to yourself. They're not something that you created. Now, we're talking about God-given. God-given abilities, aptitudes, talents, proclivities that you were just innately given when you were born. They came from God. They came from God. So you can glorify God through the use of these natural abilities. And that list is forever. Everybody has different strengths. Some of you are probably math wizards. Some of you probably won spelling bees as a kid. It just came natural. Our son was that way. Our son, he was just a natural speller. He knew how to spell everything. I mean, you know, it was just some of you are very mechanically inclined. Obviously, some of you are very musically inclined. Some of you just have aptitudes for all kinds of different things. There's just a galaxy of different talents that are represented even in this room. And we all differ from one another. We talked about on Monday, God gifting Yolanda in such a way to be a master gardener. You know, it's those talents are to be used for God's glory because they're God-given. Now, secondly, and very importantly, at the time of your conversion, at the time of your coming to faith in Jesus Christ, and the Bible is very clear about this, you were given one or more spiritual gifts by the Holy Spirit. You were given one or more spiritual gifts at the very moment of your conversion. And you were given the gifts that you were given very intentionally by the Holy Spirit for the building up of the church. Is what Scripture teaches. So you are supernaturally endowed with spiritual aptitudes, gifts, and abilities that you didn't have when you were born, when you didn't have before you were a Christian. And every spiritual gift, and this would require an entirely another service to delineate them, but every spiritual gift that is listed in the Bible, by its very definition, involves serving and is others-oriented. There's not one spiritual gift that is self-oriented. There's not one spiritual gift that has been given unto man that is for the purpose of man himself or woman herself, for them. Every spiritual gift, by definition, is others-oriented. In that we are to minister and be a blessing unto others for the building up of the body, of the church, in the ministry, in the work of the Lord, in the world. Also, the work of the Lord out there in the community. I think I mentioned this a couple of days ago. I know this isn't going to be, or a couple of messages ago. I know this isn't going to be everybody. Part of it is because I'm the pastor of the church. But I'm pretty strongly inclined this way anyway. When I'm out outside the four walls of this church, I actually make it a personal goal and kind of a personal initiative to initiate a conversation with everyone that I meet. With everyone I meet. And I try to build a bridge. I try to talk with them. I try to introduce myself. But see, I do this intentionally. It's not that I, and it's more than that. I want to, okay? I want to. But I'm still intentional about it too. I take it as a personal challenge. Can I engage in a conversation with everyone I meet? Now, I'm not keeping score. I'm not keeping count. Why am I even doing that? Really, I'm doing it as part of the ministry under the Lord. Because if they get to know me for 5 minutes, they're going to know I'm the pastor of, you know, Auburn Berean. And I'm trying to build a bridge. That I'm a Christian. Sometimes people who aren't Christians come to you sometimes because you're the only Christian they know. And if they're having a problem or a difficulty, and you've probably found this in your workplaces, Sometimes a coworker that you don't even really know very well will come to you because they know that you're a Christian. And they've tried everything else. That's usually what it is. They've tried everything else. Almost as a last recourse, they'll come to you because they know you're a Christian. They're thinking, well, this guy or this lady, you know, they got a connection with God. You know, they've got the Lord on speed dial or something. And they'll come to you because they know you're a Christian. So a lot of this is the planting of the seeds. The planting of the seeds. And we all need to be doing that. When we talk about evangelism, and that evangelism and outreach will be one of the crowns that we'll come to. But some people think when we say that, that means that you need to be out on the street corner saying, "For God so loved the world," that everybody in Nemahal County could probably hear you. That's not how most evangelism is done. Most evangelism is done through interpersonal relationship with another individual, honestly. A lot of times if you try to talk to a person in a crowd, oh, then they all just start heckling you, or they all just start making

You couldn't have that conversation with them in a group. They'd be too embarrassed. But one-on-one, a lot of times they're more open. A lot of times they're more open. Time, talent, and treasure. Time, talent, and treasure. It does take money to make the ministry go. Part of me wishes that it didn't, but it does. And I know the reason why is because giving is an act of worship. Giving unto the Lord is one of our acts of worship and one of our means of worship. So even when Jesus traveled the earth, people contributed financially to his ministry. We see that in the Gospels. They even had a treasurer among the apostles, Judas. Ah, Judas. Okay, and it tells us that he stole from the bag. But they needed a treasurer. Now, don't misunderstand here. Jesus did not walk the dusty roads of this earth as a millionaire. There's no, far from it. What they were receiving probably wasn't much more than just the mere sustenance of what it takes to even survive. But the fact is, even Jesus' ministry had to be underwritten financially, as did it the apostles, as did missionaries such as Paul and Timothy and Luke and all the rest of them. And the churches would take offerings for the missionaries, just like we support a number of missionaries every single month. So treasure the monies that the Lord provides for us and that's the first place I think we need to get our heads focused on, is that whatever we have has come from the hands of the Lord. It doesn't mean you don't work for it. It doesn't mean you don't effort for it. It doesn't mean you don't sweat for it. But whatever it is, in whatever ways the Lord provides for you financially, it is ultimately from the Lord. There are millions of people out of work today. I think if you track things at all, have you seen how incredibly difficult it has become for graduates of colleges, even Ivy League colleges, to find a job today? How they're having to send out hundreds, maybe thousands of resumes to get a nibble from anybody? I'm going to let you in on something here, too. I don't think that situation's going to get better. I think that situation's going to get worse. You know, the biblical principle of the tithe, 10%. Now, again, consider the equality of this. Whether a person makes $100,000 a year or $10,000 a year, the principle of the tithe taught in Scripture is still the same 10%. It's still the same 10% of a person's resources. And for a person who makes $1 million a year, a tithe would still just be 10%. Now, there are people who give. I've been in the ministry 4.5 decades. I've seen a lot. I have no idea what anybody gives. Let me be straight. I have absolutely, positively no idea what anybody gives. I don't want to know what anybody gives, because my philosophy and approach is I want to treat everyone equally. It has absolutely nothing to do with how much somebody gives to the church. Okay? But the Lord knows what we do. It's all that matters. So, if a person makes $1 million, $100,000, $10,000, it's still the same percentage of their income. There are people who give sacrificially, which may be up and above and beyond that. There are people who give right in line with the tithe. There are people who give some. There are people who give little. And there are people who give nothing. And I know that from 45 years of ministry. Now,

0: understand this. It's not offending me. Let's put it this way. If you look at a person's bank statement, it would become immediately clear where that person's priorities are. Would anybody argue with that? If you saw somebody's bank statement, you know, a few of those, it would just become abundantly clear where their priorities are. What do they spend their money on? How do they choose to spend their money? And understand, I have no interest whatsoever in micromanaging anybody here. Anybody. I have no interest in micromanaging anybody. This is going to be about your accountability to the Lord. How much you're willing to pay for a car, how much you're willing to pay for a house, is a very accurate indicator of how much you value that car or value that house. How much you give or do not give unto the work of the Lord in his ministry is also a very accurate indicator of how much you either do value or don't value the work of the Lord in this world. And that's indisputable. And so, this message is for all of us. I'm not a trust fund baby, right? There's not some $90 million stash somewhere that hopefully by my age, I would have been eligible to cash it in. But no, that wasn't the case for me. So through our years of marriage, and this isn't boo-hoo time. I'm just letting you know, okay? My last name's not Rockefeller. Throughout our marriage, we chose to homeschool. That was our decision. But understand, when you homeschool, you buy all your own materials. You buy all your own supplies. You buy every single thing you're going to need. Plus, your taxes, because we're still taxed, your taxes go to help finance other schools that you're not even a part of. Okay? Look, I'm pro-school, pro-school, pro-school, pro-school, right? I'm pro-education. I've read thousands of books in my life. I'm pro-learning. Don't misunderstand anything I'm saying here. But because of choices we made, it was always of necessity that I would work two jobs. Leslie did, obviously, the lion's share of the teaching and produced two really smart kids. Our daughter has been dean's list through all her academic life and is an RN, a charge nurse, all the rest of it. Our son, I mean, he scored high enough on his ACT and stuff. He probably could have qualified to try to go to an Ivy League college somewhere. But that was just part of it. So, in all my earlier pastorates, I mean, the day my feet hit the ground, I was looking for the second job. Why else would I have spent countless hours handling innumerable turkeys while pastoring in Mound Ridge? Because I wanted Leslie to be able to focus on what she was doing with our kids, educating our kids, and God would provide and God would take care of us. And you know what? God took care of us. And sometimes at the end of the year when we would do our taxes, I would look at our total income for the year and I would just shake my head and I would say, how in the world, honey, did we make it last year? But somehow we did. And not somehow, because of the Lord. The principle of Scripture is you cannot outgive God. You cannot outgive God. He would not allow it to happen. And God can bless us in any number of ways. It's not all financial by any means. God can bless us in any way he chooses, and he has a big, big bag of possibilities of how he can bless you. Bless your marriage. Bless your kids. Bless your family. bless, you know, your work. Whatever means anything to you. You can't outgive God. And so, time, talent, treasure, these are things that God gives us, tools. Think of as tools in your toolbox. These are tools that God has given you. And it's really kind of up to us with what we do with them. Make the most of that time or fritter it away. Try to exercise and develop and use our talents or just leave them on the shelf. You know, burn all of our money up chasing perishable trophies and crowns here on earth for status. I mean, let's face it, Leslie didn't marry me because I was a trophy husband, right? I wasn't making any money, really. I was on the staff of a big church with a very stingy pastor. I wasn't making a lot of money when we got married. God has given us all these things for His glory. And we are most fulfilled when we know we are doing things for the glory of God. We really, really are. Now, it doesn't matter what you're doing, as long as it's legal and ethical. But whatever it is you're doing, if you're doing it as unto the Lord, you're going to find a joy there, a fulfillment there, a purpose there, a reason to get up in the morning, to know you're living for something bigger than yourself, namely God and His mission in the world. I'm going to tell you a little secret. People who live just strictly for themselves, they're not happy people. They're not happy people. They end up with any number of addictions. They end up with any number of problems. Their life just becomes more chaotic when a person chooses to live for themselves and make themselves number one. But when we put Jesus Christ on the throne of our life, okay, then things start coming together. Things start falling in place. And we see blessings manifested in ways that we could never have even anticipated. Because God's a lot bigger and a lot smarter than we are. Now, this is just the first of the five crowns. This is the incorruptible crown that we're seeking. The incorruptible crown, as opposed to the perishable crown that's only temporary at best. There's four more of these that we're going to be examining. I love all of you. And I appreciate so much your willingness to hear God's word, to be here to hear God's word, to receive God's word, to have an open heart, open ears. And I just want you to know, anytime I say anything, I'm only saying it because I care and because I really believe it's the best possible counsel that I can give because it's from God's word. And so, I want to thank you for being a part of ABC. With that, I'm going to ask our worship team if they'll come and close us out.
1: As the team is coming, I'm just going to, as I sat down here, I came in and popped a piece of gum in my mouth, and Kent was talking about perishable and imperishable crowns. I have a temporary crown that I had received a week or so ago, and I'm getting a permanent crown Wednesday. But I was like, honey, can I toss this to you? Ken, this is a great example of when we pursue things here on earth, it's temporary, perishable, no good, throw it away. But aren't you glad that God just turns everything? To us, it might seem upside down, but, you know, when Scripture says His ways are higher than our ways, His thoughts are higher than our thoughts. and living in that kingdom life is just amazing. So temporary crowns, don't live for them. Live for something incorruptible. You go ahead, Bones. I'm going to set this down.
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3: I'm Pam Puso. More punishing U.S. sanctions against Iran could be announced tomorrow.
4: The suffering that's going on in Iran right now, the maximum sanctions being applied, are the things that are going to make Iran finally say, you're right, we were wrong, no nuclear weapon, straits open.
3: Senator John Barrasso on Fox, Iran is urging other countries not to squeeze them economically. There's a moratorium on AI data centers in Texas. Governor Greg Abbott tells ABC's This Week he had no choice.
5: They had not been working in collaboration with the state. They'd not been working in collaboration with local governments. And so they basically dug their own grave for the problem that's been caused for them. And that's why they got the backlash they deserve.
3: Data center opponents say the moratorium doesn't go far enough. America's listening to Fox News.
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11: Jackson's Country Classics. 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Well, how about the Charlie Daniels Band, Rascal Flatts? Statler Brothers might be a good pick. Zac Brown Band's got to be in there somewhere. Well, you won't need to guess any longer, because we're going to count down the all-time top 10 in our last hour of the show today, and in the meantime, feature some of the greatest country groups ever right now on our feature of Great Country Groups.

Rascal Flatts, they're back together again after 5 years apart. All the guys, all three of them, Gary LaVox, Jay DeMarcus, Joe Don Rooney, and they're touring, although their next date is October 2nd in Ocean City, Maryland. And then in December, they're going to be in Las Vegas at Caesar's Palace if you really got to go. Meantime, Diamond Rio is playing right here on our feature of great country groups.

0: Thinking singing cowboy or cowgirls always ask the same question. I want to be a star. How do I get a recording contract? Well, the Forrester sisters, who you just heard sing, from Lookout Mountain, Georgia, but they were discovered at the Chattanooga River Festival by a couple of songwriters, Bobby Keel and Billy Stone, who thought they were great, invited them to Muscle Shoals, Alabama, a famous place to record stuff, and got a recording of a professional demo there, and that tape got back to Warner Brothers in Nashville, who invited them for an audition. They loved them, too, and signed them right on the spot, 1984. Simple. That's how you do it. Of course, that doesn't include the thousands of hours of practice and playing, weddings, birthday parties, hockey talks, church recitals, busking on streets, giving up, starting over, and finally getting that big break. Boy, I mean, you got to put your nose to the grindstone. Listen to 16th Avenue or The Ride by David Allan Coe, and they'll tell you all about it. Yeah, coming up next, we got all kinds of folks that got breaks. We got the Zac Brown Band, Little Texas Shenandoah, and the Dixie Chicks coming up on our feature of Great Country Groups.
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7: News Channel, Nebraska AccuWeather.
8: Slight chance for showers this afternoon. Otherwise, overcast skies. Highs level off around 78. Southerly winds 5 to 10 miles per hour. Overcast skies again tonight. Slight chance for storms. Lows dip down to about 63. Chance of thunderstorms tomorrow. High of 81. Sunshine mixed with clouds at times. Tuesday with a high of 85. 86 Wednesday. I'm weatherology meteorologist Laura Lockwood on News Channel Nebraska. Right now, it's 69 degrees.
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mighty fine. All groups have great singers. We take that for granted. But I give a group extra points if they're also great players. And every guy in this band can shred, including their lead singer. And here comes the Zac Brown Band on our feature of great country groups.

0: Then. That's the Dixie Chicks. Well, that's what they were back then, 2002, so we can use that name. But now, of course, they're just the Chicks because some folks find that word offensive, Dixie. So that's their best-selling single from 2002. Of all the songs they recorded, that one sold more copies than any of them. And that's a cover, of course, the original by Stevie Nicks, who actually wrote the song in 1973 and then joined Fleetwood Mac, where it became a hit for them in 1975. Up next, we got music on the way from the amazing Rhythm Aces, Sugarland, and Big and Rich on our feature of great country grooves.
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There are three primary recording cities: Nashville, Los Angeles, and New York. But if you had to pick one more, it would be Muscle Shoals. Some of the greatest artists in history recorded there, including Carrie Underwood, the Rolling Stones, the Allman Brothers, Rod Stewart, Aretha Franklin, scores of others who came there to pick up on some of that Muscle Shoals soul. And this group was one of them. Here comes the amazing Rhythm Aces and more of our feature of great country groups.

0: and it was their breakthrough single when they still had three members, Jennifer Nettles, Kristen Bush, and Kristen Hall. But Kristen left the group right after they hit it big. In fact, 1 year after that song hit number two, and then sued them. Sued Jennifer and Kristen for an assortment of infractions, which were eventually settled out of court. But I think it's safe to say they aren't on each other's Christmas card list. Coming up next, we got Damon Sugar on our feature of great country groups.
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10: Here comes Dave and Sugar, a group that I saw for the first time in 1976, way back then when I was freaking in radio, and they were opening for the Charlie Pride Show because they were both on RCA Records. And that's pretty standard fare. Most of the time when you go to a show, all of the artists on the bill are label mates. The exception, of course, are the various music festivals around the country. But that happens with duets, too. It's a great way to get up-and-coming acts in front of a big crowd at concerts and credibility by singing with established stars. And here they come, Dave and Sugar, and more of our feature of...

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1: News. I'm Paul Stevens. Tropical storm Mokay threatening Hawaii with heavy rain and strong winds.
2: While it's not expected to make a direct hit, the storm could still bring heavy rain and strong winds overnight. Hawaii is still reeling after Hurricane Lala brushed by last week, causing at least $40 million in damages.
1: Fox's Jackie Ibanez. Tensions over the Strait of Hormuz continue. President Trump declares more intense economic sanctions on Iran. However,
3: Iran's parliamentary speaker Mohammed Ghalibaf writing on X, quote, we've received numerous messages from neighboring countries about shaping new security arrangements and economic cooperation in the region. The United States put the security of every single one of its allies at such risk.
1: Fox's Jonathan Hunt in Tel Aviv, Israel, though sanctions expected sometime tomorrow on Monday. 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
9: Ricochet on our feature of great country groove.

The band Perry, who are back after several years apart. Kimberly Perry, their lead singer, took a shot at a solo career in between without much success, and I wish them luck, but it's hard to come back after a band breaks up. But maybe they'll defy the odds. Now, some focus on the guy who wrote this next song, who also gave us Please Remember Me by Tim McGraw, Waylon's I Ain't Living Long Like This, Shame on the Moon by Bob Seger, and this 1979 number one tune from the Oak Ridge Boys called Leaving Louisiana in the Broad Daylight on a feature of Great Country Blues.

0: Prairie League. Love that song called Amy. And of course, that's the group Vince Gill left to pursue his solo career. But he wasn't with them when they recorded that song, their most country-sounding song, I think, ever. And that's kind of weird. I mean, the group was much more country before Vince joined them, then decided to go pop when Vince became their lead singer, and they had some success with a top 10 pop song some will remember called Let Me Love You Tonight. Doesn't make a lick of sense, but there it is. Coming up next, we got music on the way from the dirt band Eli Young, Soggy Bottom Boys, on our feature of great country groups.
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10: Cloudy this afternoon, with a chance for showers. Highs around 77. Winds out of the south, 5 to 10 miles per hour. Cloudy skies expected again tonight. Chance of thunderstorms. Lows dip down to about 63. Chance for showers tomorrow. Highs level off around 82. Mainly cloudy skies expected. Partly cloudy skies Tuesday, with daytime highs approaching 84. 86 Wednesday. I'm weatherology meteorologist Laura Lockwood on News Channel Nebraska. Right now, it's 69 degrees.
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0: Next hour, we're going to count down the top 10 groups in country music history, right up to number one. So you start thinking about who those groups may be. In the meantime, I got the Dirt Band with Fishing in the Dark and more of our feature of great country groups.

0: Highway 101. And when that group hit it big, I was working at a great radio station in Denver, legendary station, KYGO, and their manager was also from Denver, and we got to know him pretty well. His name is Chuck Morris. He also managed Lyle Lovett and the Nitty Gritty Dirt Band and some others. And when their lead singer, Paulette Carlson, decided to leave and try things on her own, I'll never forget, he was just so frustrated. They were killing it on the charts, really had a great thing going, and bang! It was all over. And Paulette never really got it going as a solo performer either. But one of the members made a memorable move. Their drummer, Cactus Moser, married Wynonna Judd. 14 years later, they still are. Coming up next, got the Kentucky Headhunters on our feature of great country groups.
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group is as nutty as a jar of Peter Pan, but a lot more fun. And when they appeared for the first time in front of all the programmers and country DJs at the Country Radio Seminar in 1989, nobody introduced them. No, the drummer walked out on stage, no shirt, crazy hair, and two drumsticks. Sat down behind the drums for several seconds, just stared around the room. Complete silence. Then, like a tempest in a teapot, just beat the living tarnation out of those drums, broke a stick, knocked over a cymbal, and just went crazy. And then suddenly stopped. Looked around the room again, and the crowd went nuts. Out came the rest of the band who played this song. It's the Kentucky Headhunters.

0: Sleep at the Wheel, so well known for keeping Western swing alive for the past half century, and their signature sound in that song from 1987 called The House of Blue Lights, on our feature of great country groups.
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0: A famous record producer in Nashville, his name was Tim DuBois, put this band together to serve as a demo band, meaning they would get songs by various songwriters and record them, and then Tim would take what they recorded and pitch those songs to the artist that he produced on RCA Records. Well, after a couple of sessions, he realized that they were so good, they deserved their own contract. And he was right. They called themselves Restless Heart, and at one time in the 1980s, they strung together 6 consecutive number one songs, and this was the highlight called I'll Still Be Loving You. On our feature of great country groups, here is Restless Heart.

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2: News. I'm Carmen Roberts. President Trump is lashing out at Canada after trade talks fell through. Fox's Madeline Rivera.
3: Canada wants the benefits of being a state without being one. They've also charged our great farmers for many years massive amounts of tariffs. No more.
2: And trade talks in Washington collapsed on Friday. Tropical storm Moke is about 300 miles from the Big Island of Hawaii, as residents are a bit worried after last week's Hurricane Lala.
4: We don't know what to expect. It's just an uncertainty, not knowing what could happen or what type of damage you could see. But it's just a matter of, you know, preparing ourselves for what could happen.
2: And Moke's winds have weakened a bit to 45 miles an hour. America's listening to Fox News.
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10: 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But meantime, how about a group that includes Johnny Cash, Kris Kristofferson, and Waylon and Willie? Yeah, that's a pretty good cast, and boy, did it work on our feature of great country groups. Here are the Highwaymen.

0: So much fun. The Charlie Daniels Band. South's going to do it again. And up next, according to the Billboard charts, the top 10 groups in country music history. 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
6: News Channel, Nebraska AccuWeather.
7: Cloudy this afternoon with a chance for showers. Highs around 77. Winds out of the south, 5 to 10 miles per hour. Cloudy skies expected again tonight. Chance of thunderstorms, lows dip down to about 63. Chance for showers tomorrow, highs level off around 82. Mainly cloudy skies expected. Partly cloudy skies Tuesday, with daytime highs approaching 84. 86 Wednesday. I'm weatherology meteorologist Laura Lockwood on News Channel Nebraska. Right now, it's 71 degrees.
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0: And now, the top 10 country groups according to the Billboard charts. And at number 10, a group that had 2 lead singers, 8 number one songs, and 3 CMA trophies for Group of the Year. Here are Charles Kelly, Hillary Scott, and Dave Haywood with their first number one song called I Run to You. And at number 10, Lady Antebellum.

That's Diamond Rio checking in at number 8 on the all-time list of great country groups. Now, number 7, a group that started out as a solo. But several songs into his career, Larry Gatlin realized his brothers were just too important to his songs to make them simple backups. Their harmonies together were just spectacular. So from 1979 forward, the name on the Columbia record label would read Larry Gatlin and the Gatlin Brothers. And their first song under that name would prove the wisdom of that move with a number one tune that has become their signature song. And here they are at number 7 on our list of the great.

0: At number six, that's Lone Star, and I'm already there on our countdown of the top 10 groups in country music history, and we've got the top five next on Rick Jackson's Country Classics.
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0: We are up to country music's top five groups ever. And at number five, a group that won the top prize on the TV talent show Star Search back in 1984, which included a recording contract with Capitol Records. And they had immediate success with their first song. And here it is, called Leona, from the Billboard number five group of all time, Sawyer Brown.

0: At number two on the Billboard chart system ranking of the all-time best country groups, Rascal Flatts. And at number three, the Statler Brothers, who, by the way, have won the CMA Group of the Year trophy 9 times. That's the most by any group ever. And at number four, the Oak Ridge Boys. And of course, that leaves us just one next on our feature of Great Country Groups.
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Now, we've had some terrific songs from so many talented groups today, but to make this clear, the all-time champ has nearly double the number of hits of any group in history. They truly are the Mount Everest of country groups, with 33 number one songs that still sound as good today as they did 30 and 40 years ago. Randy Owen, Teddy Gentry, Jeff Cook, and Mark Herndon are on the throne as the greatest band in country music history. And here is Alabama.

Alabama, the number one group in country music history, and a wrap on our feature of great country group. Coming up next week, we've got a full moon this coming weekend, which is perfect for strange behavior, weird sightings, and a great show. It's Lunar Lunacy, set to your favorite country classics, so take a walk under the stars with us this coming weekend for our full moon feature of Cosmic Country. Coming up next weekend, right here on Rick Jackson's Country Classics, brought to you by Key United Stations Radio Networks and our boss there, Stephen Jones. Thanks to Vanessa Kajikon for her help behind the scenes. Gina Witt is our syndication director. Thanks to all the radio stations on our network across this great country. We are proud to be a part of your lineup. And thank you for joining us today for Rick Jackson's Country Classics. I am Rick Jackson. Happy trails.

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5: News, I'm Ann Carrick. President Trump says he's ready to set new sanctions against Iran. Wyoming Republican Senator John Barrasso on Fox.
6: The suffering that's going on in Iran right now, the maximum sanctions being applied are the things that are going to make Iran finally say, you're right, we were wrong, no nuclear weapon, straits open.
5: Iran claims it's used to threats for U.S. on sanctions and warns neighbors not to join the effort. Tropical Storm Moki taking aim at Hawaii. Fox Weather's Robert Ray from Hilo.
7: Potential for over a foot, and that is not a good issue to have. Just 7 days ago, nearly 4 feet of rain fell on the Big Island, causing mudslides, rock slides, and water to come down those mountains.
5: A flood watch is in effect for the Big Island. Forecasters say more storms are expected due to El Nino. 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
15: Welcome back. Big Steve Kelly here from the Kelly Ranch Studios. And you're going to grab a tissue or a stiff drink or whatever you need to survive a couple of hours of crying, loving, and leaving. Maybe both if your heart has taken a beating recently. Here we are. Let's strike things up with Keith Whitley. And I'm over.

There's Vince on Retro Country USA. I'm Big Steve. And this was the song of the year in 2005 and went double platinum. Whiskey Lullaby from Brad and Allison.

We're crying, loving, and leaving this weekend here on Retro Country USA. Let's push play on not one, but two songs from King George, George Strait. A song about a guy who found love unexpectedly, but first a little playground puppy love. Here's Check Yes or No. It's not-

0: Retro Country USA. Big Steve Kelly here, and I've got more crying, loving, and leaving coming up next.
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4: Cloudy this afternoon, with a chance for showers. Highs around 77. Winds out of the south, 5 to 10 miles per hour. Cloudy skies expected again tonight. Chance of thunderstorms. Lows dip down to about 63. Chance for showers tomorrow. Highs level off around 82. Mainly cloudy skies expected. Partly cloudy skies Tuesday, with daytime highs approaching 84. 86 Wednesday. I'm weatherology meteorologist Laura Lockwood on News Channel Nebraska. Right now, it's 72 degrees.
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the fifth consecutive number one for Garth from that huge No Fences album. I'm Big Steve Kelly, and we're doing some crying, loving, and leaving this weekend. When it's all over, it's over. Only one thing to do, record a song that will stay at number one for 2 weeks and hit the road. It's Joni Messina here on Retro Country USA.

0: You've got it on the Crying, Loving, and Leaving special this weekend here on Retro Country USA. I'm Big Steve, and I've got more, including a song that spent 69 weeks on the charts. That's a record that held for over a decade. That and more coming up.
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Country USA. I'm Big Steve Kelly on a crying, loving, leaving weekend. And this song stayed on the charts for 69 weeks back in 1997. And that's a record that held up for more than a decade. Here's Leanne Rimes with How Do I Live?

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3: I'm Carmen Roberts. Fire officials in Nevada say nature did not start the Hawk Fire that's burning out of control near Reno.
5: We can confirm that the fire was human caused. However, that is still undergoing active investigation and don't have further details provided at the time.
3: Fire Battalion Chief Shane Ackerson, that Hawk Fire has consumed 13,000 acres and is burning out of control. Officials are urging about 90,000 people to evacuate. Other fires are also burning in Nevada and other western states. Attorneys for Carmelo Anthony say they plan to appeal a judge's decision to deny him a new trial.
6: The 19-year-old was convicted of murder in June in the fatal stabbing of student Austin Metcalf last year. The presiding judge gave no reason for his decision, but prosecutors are declaring a victory.
3: Fox's Madeline Rivera, America's listening to Fox News.
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Steven this weekend here on Retro Country USA. Big Steve Kelly here, your weekly host, and these two songs are the bullseye on the love part of the equation. Two from a guy from Kentucky with a big hat and a big heart, John Michael Montgomery.

0: There's two from John Michael Montgomery here on Retro Country USA. I'm Big Steve Kelly. More coming up next.
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3: Chance of thunderstorms tonight. Otherwise, cloudy skies expected. Lows dip down to about 63. Winds out of the southeast, 5 to 10 miles per hour. Cloudy skies with a few peaks of sun tomorrow. Chance of rain showers. Daytime highs approaching 82. Lows level off around 65. Tomorrow night, partly cloudy. Sunshine mixed with clouds at times. Tuesday, with daytime highs approaching 84. 86, Wednesday. I'm weatherology meteorologist Laura Lockwood on News Channel Nebraska. Right now, it's 72 degrees.
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Anderson on Retro Country USA. I'm Big Steve, and we're crying, loving, and leaving this weekend. And I'm not sure if I'd hang around for my girl to decide on me or some other dude. But if I did, I might as well just head over to her house and see what was going on. Here's Red Akins.

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0: voice of the beautiful Faith Hill on a crying, loving, leaving weekend here on Retro Country USA. I'm your weekly host, Big Steve Kelly from the Kelly Ranch Studios. And you hang tight because I've got two more to play for you right after this.
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0: saying goes, all good things must come to an end. And we've shed some tears, we've celebrated true love, and we've watched a few taillights fade down the road. Thus, the crying, loving, and leaving theme on this special comes to a close. And while we're leaving now, we'll be back next weekend with two more hours of country music's legendary tunes and lots of memories here on Retro Country USA. I'm Big Steve Kelly from the Kelly Ranch Studios. Thanks so much for listening. 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
2: News, I'm Ann Carrick. President Trump set new tariffs on Canadian goods at 50%. Canada vowed to set its own tariffs against the U.S. in retaliation.
3: It'd be wise for them to come back to the table, have the discussions, and make sure that we move forward because we need to continue trade with Canada.
2: Wyoming Republican Senator John Barrasso on Fox. Members of the Democratic Socialists of America continue to notch wins in primary races, including Florida State Representative Angie Nixon, who will challenge incumbent Florida Republican Senator Ashley Moody. Maryland Democratic Senator Chris Van Hollen on NBC's Meet the Press.
4: Voters, including Democratic voters, they don't want to simply return to the pre-Trump status quo. They want Democrats who are going to stand for something, and I can strongly disagree with one set of Democrats.
2: Nixon now says she's not a socialist. 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
3: Chance of thunderstorms tonight. Otherwise, cloudy skies expected. Lows dip down to about 63. Winds out of the southeast, 5 to 10 miles per hour. Cloudy skies with a few peaks of sun tomorrow. Chance of rain showers. Daytime highs approaching 82. Lows level off around 65. Tomorrow night, partly cloudy. Sunshine mixed with clouds at times. Tuesday, with daytime highs approaching 84. 86, Wednesday. I'm weatherology meteorologist Laura Lockwood on News Channel Nebraska. Right now, 74.
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Just poor people, that's all we were, trying to make a living out of blackland dirt. But we'd get together in a family circle singing loud. 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
0: Our News Channel Nebraska team and meteorologists in the Weatherology Weather Center work around the clock to keep you informed when severe weather threatens our communities. Severe weather coverage is brought to you by TreeWorks Tree Service. For tree work done right, call 402-713-7199. Mead Lumber in Nebraska City. Storm damage recovery starts with Mead Lumber and Double M Towing and Repair. From light cars to heavy trucks, Double M Towing has you covered across the tri-state area. Call 660-744-5454 for fast, reliable 24/7 towing. When severe weather strikes, count on Odo County Country to keep you informed.
2: News Channel Nebraska AccuWeather.
3: Chance of thunderstorms tonight, otherwise cloudy skies expected. Lows dip down to about 63. Winds out of the southeast, 5 to 10 miles per hour. Cloudy skies with a few peaks of sun tomorrow. Chance of rain showers, daytime highs approaching 82. Lows level off around 65. Tomorrow night, partly cloudy. Sunshine mixed with clouds at times. Tuesday, with daytime highs approaching 84. 86, Wednesday. I'm weatherology meteorologist Laura Lockwood on News Channel Nebraska. Right now, it's 75 degrees.
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3: I'm Carmen Roberts. Fire officials in Nevada say a fast-growing wildfire destroying homes was human-caused. The Hawk Fire is burning out of control, scorching about 13,000 acres, and calls for nearly 90,000 evacuations.
4: Currently, we have 42,000 individuals who are displaced and on an active evacuation, with approximately 45,000 individuals that are in the set status to be prepared to evacuate.
3: U.S. Forest Service Incident Commander Shane Ackerson. The winner of the Freedom 250 Grand Prix through the streets of D.C. is Kyle Kirkwood.
5: It's definitely the place to win, and I don't know if we're ever going to get another chance at this. I hope we do. This was awesome, but this was what a dream come true.
3: The Indy race, the first for D.C., is part of the 250th U.S. birthday celebration. 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
5: News Channel Nebraska AccuWeather.
6: Chance of thunderstorms tonight. Otherwise, cloudy skies expected. Lows dip down to about 63. Winds out of the southeast, 5 to 10 miles per hour. Cloudy skies with a few peaks of sun tomorrow. Chance of rain showers. Daytime highs approaching 82. Lows level off around 65. Tomorrow night, partly cloudy. Sunshine mixed with clouds at times. Tuesday, with daytime highs approaching 84. 86, Wednesday. I'm weatherology meteorologist Laura Lockwood on News Channel Nebraska. Right now, it's 75 degrees.
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7: News Channel, Nebraska AccuWeather.
8: Chance of thunderstorms tonight. Otherwise, cloudy skies expected. Lows dip down to about 65. Southeasterly winds 5 to 10 miles per hour. Cloudy skies with a few peaks of sun tomorrow. Chance of rain showers. Daytime highs approaching 83. Lulz level off around 66 tomorrow night, partly cloudy. A blend of clouds and sun Tuesday, with daytime highs approaching 87. 86 Wednesday. I'm weatherology meteorologist Laura Lockwood on News Channel Nebraska. Currently 76.
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Darling, I've wasted a lot of years not seeing the real you. But tonight your beauty is shining through. And I never took the time to let you know. So before he takes you away, please let me say.